0: bounce entry to Garza from the under out of bounds. We've got contact with the ball. I think Ugo was being held onto.
1: That might be a dead ball foul here. Because he got fouled before.
0: It won't be, but the Cavs are over the limit. So free throws coming for Ugo Gonzalez as we take 10 seconds for station identification on the Amica Insurance, WROR, Celtics Radio Network.
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0: 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But the Celtics will not return. They only have one scheduled game in Cleveland in the regular season, and it's right at the end of the year on
1: April
0: 1st. Now, that clinches one of the NBA Cup games being in Cleveland. You're just cheering for that.
1: No.
0: Ugo gets the first free throw.
1: Why can't it be
0: now,
1: in Boston instead?
0: The Celtics, it could very well be, because the Celtics will be the favorites in their group this year to advance. Remember, they have not gotten to the semifinals yet. Closest they came was the first year when they advanced into the quarters and lost that game in Indiana, the Buddy Hield game. 63-55 after the Ugo free throw. Celtics by 8 with 3:18 to go in the first half. Donovan Mitchell, quick entry, extra pass, Peyton Watson for Mobley, and his pump fake got Mitchell so high in the air, Mitchell actually
1: jumped
0: almost did a splits over Mobley and landed on him to commit the foul.
1: Let me see what Mobley got ahead. Did he get kicked? Let me see this play again. He jumped so high here. Oh.
0: Now he caught him with his right ankle, put Mobley in the back of the head.
1: That's telling you guys jumping. When you say clip you with his ankle. I had that one with this guy, the Skywalker, David Thompson. I was guarding him. I said, deny, deny. And they threw a lob. And I saw the lob. And then I could tell you what size shoe he wore because I was looking at his bottom of his feet. Size 13. DT, the flying boy.
0: Looks like the poster you probably had. Mobley gets the first free throw. Cavs playing their starters with the exception of Harden. Everybody's played double-figure minutes here in the first half. Again, if you're just joining us, Cavs only have three preseason games instead of five because their Abu Dhabi trip was wisely canceled.
1: Something's happening over there?
0: Mobley missed the second free throw. Little Mitchell has the rebound. Celtics by 7. 3:05 to go in the first half. Driving Carter switches to the right hand. Awkward floater, no good. And a rebound for Peyton Watson in his Cavs debut. It's been a revolving door at small forward here the last few years. He knocks Shireman away, and point of emphasis, offensive foul called on Peyton Watson, and the Celtics will have it when we return. 2:53 to go in the first half. Boston 63, Cleveland 56 on the Amica Insurance, WROR.

0: 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After the game.
1: Getting in there. There's the countdown to opening night. Code 20% off. Code is tipoff 20 at Celtics.com/shop. Today, Celtics will bring that gold/yellow alternate uniform back this year. Opening night will be against, and this is the first time we get to say this sentence out loud in this particular environment, the world champion New York Knicks. 2 weeks from tomorrow will be the home opener. Mitchell Robinson will play against the Knicks for the first time. Celtics will not play in New York until late in the year. The Celtics were earmarked for ring night and the banner raising at Madison Square Garden until LeBron James went to the Sixers, and then the league made the switch, put Philadelphia into that game, and the Celtics now playing the NBC Peacock opener in the afternoon.
2: Well, you can sure tell how important LeBron's decision was when the commissioner said he can't make any moves until LeBron makes a decision.
1: Obviously, the Jaylen Brown thing led to LeBron. Jordan Walsh drives, wanted to go up for a poster dunk, and the ball got knocked away. Jared Allen's waiting for him. Tyson gets it back, now returns to Donovan Mitchell. 2:36 to go in the first half. Celtics lead by 7. Mitchell drives, scoops, and scores. So slick. Mitchell now with 9 in the first half. 12 for Tyson. Game high scorer is Devin Carter with 15 in his Celtics debut. Devin Carter out there now with Walsh, Shireman, Dylan Mitchell, and Luka Garza. Tony Dobbins coaching the first half. DJ McClay will coach the second. Jordan Walsh, stop and start, steps through on Mitchell. Crazy floater is up and good from 16 feet away.
2: And Donovan Mitchell just looks at him and starts smiling. How'd you do that?
1: Jordan Walsh now with 7 on 7 shots here in the first half. Celtics up by 7. Driving left side, Mobley, too long stride, pulls it up, blocked out of bounds by Garza. Leaving Cleveland 13 seconds to shoot as Tony Dobbins will send Chris Sinak back in the game for Dylan Mitchell.
2: When you think of it, you don't normally see Garza as a shot blocker. The only way he does, he takes charges.
1: Sinak will be the 4 here with Garza at center. Walsh, Carter, and Shireman. There will be some nights where the Celtics will have makeshift lineups, back-to-back. Celtics different roster composition this year. Mitchell pulling up, very tough shot. Carter may have got a piece of that. It's an air ball, comes up short. Shireman, offensive end, bounce pass lead, looking for Sinak, knocked away by Watson, out of bounds. Now, Mitchell Robinson said this week he's going to play back-to-backs. We'll see. But between Jason Tatum, 20 games back from injury, Paul George, obviously Mike Conley, the Celtics need to be 10-11 deep to manage all the back-to-backs, so many of which come early. As we said, we head into an unprecedented November as the Celtics will play 12 games in November on the road.
2: Wow.
1: It has never happened in franchise history.
2: I love when you give those kind of stats early, going into the saddlebags.
1: Taylor Shireman, step back, nasty one on Watson, and Watson reached out late, clipped him on the fingertips, and Shireman will get free throws here with 89 seconds to go in the first half.
2: Shireman is one of those guys that when he's on the floor, it just seems like positive things happen. This time he shoots a jump shot, gets hit on the arm as he releases. Easy call for the officials.
1: Shireman, 8 points, 5 rebounds, 3 assists, 3 fouls. In this first half, now his 9th point coming from the free throw line.
2: Garza, 12 points, 7 rebounds. Carter, 15 points.
1: Shireman gets both free throws. And that's the other question, of course, to whatever degree it matters. What does the starting lineup look like when we get to Detroit for opening day a week from Tuesday? As Peyton Pritchard starts. Seek him off the bench. Tyson drives, scoops, and scores. Blowing it over Garza. 67-60 is the 7-point Boston lead. Minute 10 to go in the first half. Shireman gets a hard screen from Garza. Pulls up on the left side. It's 3. Going to bounce a little bit too strong. And the rebound for Jaren Allen. Mobley released. Long lead pass picked off by Devin Carter. Carter finds a wide open Garza. Aims. Fires 3.
2: Oh, Garza. Garza's doing so much, but Carter's doing just as much. That time they exchanged it. That's like a 5 or 6 point swing.
1: The Celtics have a 70-point first half without playing any starters. Mitchell drives baseline, floats it up and in, knocking Carter back in the process.
2: What happened to the forearm in the chest?
1: Not so much for Donovan Mitchell. He's got 11 in the first half, 70-62. Celtics had 32 points first quarter, 38 here in the second, and now a 2-for-1 with 36 seconds left. Kevin Carter dribbling low, bounces to the free throw line, Tanak jumper open but no good, and the rebound for Jared Allen, and about a 6 second differential on the 2 o'clock as we count it down to the first half. Boston by 8. Mitchell, the moving wow. screen, they call another one on Mobley. Celtics will get the last shot.
2: And we haven't seen many of those in this game. We saw a couple of times where it could have been called, and I think that's what Mitchell is saying. Look, I got fouled in that situation. Now you're bringing Conley in to make some plays, maybe driving towards a hole, penetration here by Carter, and he'll look for a shooter on the outside.
1: And by our buddy Joe Murray at halftime, run you through, scores around the NBA. Obviously, huge baseball game here that they'll have their eyes on in Cleveland, just underway game four with the White Sox, Thursday Night Football. It is the best time either. Devin Carter, 10 seconds to go. Now Shireman, watched by Watson. Garza ambles out, sets the screen, 5 seconds to go in the half. Shireman, left-hand dribble, driving on Jared Allen, racing in, scoops, does not get the bounce. But loose ball foul called on the Cavs with 0.3 seconds left.
2: Garza just inside out, could have tapped that ball in, but just the push in the back end yep. by Mobley.
1: Mitchell. And they'll give Luka Garza free throws here with 0.3 seconds. The Celtics now credited with 12 offensive rebounds, just two in the quarter. For 6 Cleveland turnovers, Garza gets the first free throw, and possession game has been the difference here. Celtics sitting there, starters, Cleveland playing all of theirs with the exception of James Harden tonight. And it's Boston that will take the lead to the locker room, and Tony Dobbins is going to hand off a 9-point lead to DJ McClay as the second free throw missed and the rebound for Mobley. That'll do it for the first half. All over the offensive glass, the Celtics out-rebound the Cavs by double figures and lead by 9. At the break, Boston 71, Cleveland 62. Halftime on the Amica Insurance, WROR Celtics Radio Network.
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0: All right, welcome into Celtics Halftime. I'm Joe Murray, and wow, they're back, everybody. The Celtics are back, and they're leading big. 71 first half points for the Green. An interesting starting lineup. Luka Garza, remember him in Game 7? Mike Conley, the newest addition. Baylor Shireman, you remember him. Jordan Walsh and Hugo Gonzalez, that was your starting five tonight. Off the bench, Dylan Mitchell. Chris Sinek getting 11 minutes of action. Devin Carter and Mitos Uzan. I believe I said that correctly. I'm sorry, Mr. Uzan, if I'm not. But 71 first half points. The difference in this one, of course, the Green, they are in Cleveland tonight, and they're dominating on the boards. 26 first half boards to 17 for Cleveland, and I guess we got to give credit to Luka Garza, who had 16 points in the first half and went 3-for-7 from downtown with 7 rebounds.
1: Carter finds a wide-open Garza, aim, fires 3.
2: Oh, Garza. Garza's doing so much, but Carter's doing just as much. That time they exchanged it, that's like a 5 or 6 point swing.
0: Garza, 7 rebounds, 1 assist. Did have 2 blocks in this one as well on 6 of 13 shooting. Good to see him helping out with the crew. How about Mike Conley's in action? 13 minutes, 3 points, went 1-for-3 from the field, missed 2 threes, but doing it all, 3 assists. Did have 2 turnovers and a steal. Also, Baylor Shireman should be seeing a higher, bigger role this year with the Celtics. 15 minutes, 10 points, 3-for-9 shooting. Went 2-for-5 from downtown. 5 rebounds, 3 assists. He's doing it all. How about that? 10 points, 5 rebounds, 3 assists.

0: signature moment. Timeout, Kenny Atkinson.
1: That's right, Kenny Atkinson. Get it together, will you? 71-62, the score for the Celtics. We mentioned their bench tonight. So far, 25 points off the bench. Chris Sinak, the first-round pick this year, looking good in some early action, 2 rebounds in this one. But the story is Devin Carter, the local guy. 14 minutes, 15 points, 5 of 9 shooting, 1 for 3 from downtown, hit all his free throws, 3 rebounds, 2 assists, had a steal. What couldn't Devin Carter do tonight? Let's hear it from Mr. Carter.
0: Devin Carter takes a handoff from Sinak, straight away 3, rocks through.
2: Yeah, I'm making some noise here.
1: So Devin Carter trying to make the team this year, might be one of those guys on the fringe of the roster. So no Paul George tonight, no Jason Tatum or Hauser or anybody else. Maybe we'll see them in a couple of the next games that are coming up. But a good first half for the Green on the boards tonight. And, of course, putting up 71 points, 32 in the first and 39 in the second period. Second quarter. We will take a look at the Sports Hub headlines. We got football tonight. Bruins, they're in action as well. We'll get to that coming up next. I'm Joe Murray on the Amica Insurance, WROR.
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1: NBA scoreboard right now. Second period, Pelicans Heat tied at 41. 76ers have a 37-36 lead over the Nets. Wizards and Knicks tied at 35. Spurs Hawks just underway. And later on tonight, the Kings and the Lakers tip off for that one.

0: is at 10:30. Bruins in action right now, hosting the Utah Mammoth, out to a 2-0 lead. Goals from Casey Mittelstadt and David Pastrnak got his first goal of the season. Right now, 2-0 Bees in the second period. And the Patriots injury report, Christian Gonzalez, Carlton Davis, Mac Hollins all did not practice. And week 5 of the NFL just underway. Dallas at 2-2. They just took a 7-0 lead over the 0-4 Bucks in that one. And we got another MLB game, playoff game tonight. White Sox, they look to close out Chicago. First pitch just in a few minutes here. 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I'm Joe Murray. 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
2: After the game.
3: Here's Carter driving past Mobley, running it up and in. Scored on the foul. Kevin Carter has been the best player on the floor here in the first half. Carter's career high is 29. He had 15 off the bench for the Celtics, and a little Luka magic as well, with 16 points, 7 rebounds for them on the offensive end, as the Celtics' third unit having the better of the Cleveland starters in the first half tonight, 71-62, being a 9-point Boston lead going to the third.
4: Well, the thing, you know, that Joe is going to have these guys, Tony's going to have these guys playing hard today.
3: Well, DJ is going to have them playing hard in the second half.
4: And knocking down shots are really just hustle plays. And a lot of the shots they got, they were extra opportunities. You know, offensive rebounds, steals, and they just really just out-hustled the Cavaliers in that first half.
3: As long as we can just outrageously overreact to the first half of a preseason game. Are we seeing another player that the Sacramento Kings let get away for nothing?
4: Well, this Sacramento has done some things that you just kind of shake your head and you wonder about, but made Indiana better. Might make this next team better. Just continuously giving up players.
3: Devin Carter, still just 24 years old, started his college career at South Carolina, played in Providence. High school year up in New Hampshire.
4: Thing you can't do like you did before, you can't tank anymore.
3: Well, you can, but it's not going to help you out, because now we have what we're really starting to call the relegation group, which is that there is no longer a benefit to being at the very bottom of the league. And it goes back to the changes that were made, because so many teams last year. I mean, look at last season. How many were deliberately trying to lose games? You had Utah was in there, and Chicago was in there, and Washington was in there, and CBS News. But essentially, you had basically everybody, and it's not going to work that way anymore. You're no longer going to be rewarded for having one of the bottom three records in the league, and that is going to change the dynamic, which is why most people think that we're going to see the win totals for the better teams in the league are going to come way down this year. It's making what already is a difficult Eastern Conference to forecast that much more difficult.
4: I tell you who's going to benefit, and I think going to play well. I'm interested in seeing how Washington plays this year.
3: People are not high on them, but I know it's Trae Young and Anthony Davis, and it's going to be contract situations, though. Second half begins. DJ McClay now coaching. Same starting lineup for the Celtics here. Shireman, right side three is good. Over Thomas Bryant. Cavs will make dramatic changes. Celtics now have their largest lead up by 12, but nobody picks up Thomas Bryant. He gets all the way back, beats Garza down the floor, and it's the easy two, 74-64. Very unusual to see the same starting five in the second half of a preseason game, but that's what we've got. Garza drives in, got blocked by Porter coming late, and he ties up, Garza does, Thomas Bryant, the former Washington Wizards, for a jump ball.
4: Thomas Bryant has been a lot of different places over his career. And I was teasing him last year. I said, boy, you're gonna get 20 years in this league.
3: And he struts the floor a little bit. That's what they're looking for now, particularly with backup centers.
4: Garza,
3: Bryant, Proctor, Porter, Billy Thomas, and Hazonia, the five on the floor here for Kenny Atkinson to begin the second quarter. So the night the starters is done. 11 for Donovan Mitchell, 14 for Jalen Tyson. Hazonia turns the corner, two long strides, kick out to the wing. Proctor makes the shuttle pass. Bryant up, fakes the three. Ugo takes it away from him, and they had that scouted. Porter drives, jump pass left side. Proctor falling away to his left, misses a three. And another rebound for Luka Garza. Garza, 16 points, 8 rebounds now. Jordan Walsh, not really challenged by Hazonia, so he takes the three over him. No good. Malik Thomas has the rebound. They really want to see what this guy can do. They love how far he fell in the draft. He drives, scoops to the left hand, and scores. The one thing the Celtics group has not done tonight is get back in transition. 74-66. Boston by 8, early third quarter. Ballas Shireman behind the Garza screen, going to dribble to 14 feet. Jumper comes up short. Hazonia the rebound. Fifth pick in the draft. Oh. Lead pass, and Thomas knocked down a three on the move. Seven straight for the Cavs, and they've cut the Boston lead to 5, 74-69. Conley over the shoulder pass. His Celtics debut for Luka Garza. Cross-court knocked away from Shireman, but he's able to go get it in the backcourt. Still 10 on the shot clock. Shireman has the ball punched away. took his eye off it for a second, and Malik Thomas releases, takes the lead pass from Porter, and quickly scores, and now a 9-0 run for the Cavs, and we'll see if DJ McClay is going to let this go on. Celtics push the lead to 12, now it's down to 3, 74-71. Luka Garza, straight away, comes to get it, instead ball moves to Mike Conley, shot clock already down at 6. Conley uses the Garza screen, over the shoulder pass, back to Garza, going to take that straightaway 3, rims out, rebound, comes down to Proctor. Proctor spinning, bounce pass a little behind Porter, he'll slow it down. Zonia steps to his right, pull up 3 on Shireman, swish, tie game. The Celtics go up by 12 on the Garza 3, and then a 12-0 run for the Cavs ties it, and DJ McClay will call the timeout, and we will start this thing over again. 9:25 to go. Third quarter, Boston 74, Cleveland 74 on the Amica Insurance WROR.
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2: After the game.
3: 12-0 run for the Cavs, and we're right back where we started, tied at 74. Early in the third, Celtics starting group tonight, minus 6, and the bench is a plus 6, led by Devin Carter. Cavs have gone to the bench completely after starting 4 of their 5 projected opening night starters. James Harden the exception. James Harden, it's going to be interesting to see how Kenny Atkinson manages him through a full 82-game schedule. Kenny said, and he sort of meant it as a compliment, but obviously James Harden plays a lot of minutes, and the quote was, he finds ways to rest while he's on the floor so he can play those big minutes, which is, we know exactly where he rests. He's on the defensive end. Complicated career for James Harden. He's going to be a first ballot Hall of Famer, but the playoff failures do dog him. Jordan Walsh drives one over the left hand. It's up and good. He sealed off Proctor and scored to put Boston back in front, 76-74. 9 for Jordan Walsh. Great ball fake by Hezonja. Hands to Bryant underneath for the easy 2. Hezonja put the deke on Ugo. Tied at 76. Hezonja could be one of the really interesting stories in the Eastern Conference this year. He's able to come back strong to the NBA after 6 years. Ugo got run into by Thomas, lost the ball, but they're calling the foul on Malik Thomas. Blake Thomas, of course, didn't get a lot of attention last year because his teammate at Arkansas, Darius Acuff, got all the buzz. Speaking of Sacramento, Blake Thomas fell all the way into the second round, early in the second round. Luka Garza, 16-8 already in this game. 27 in the regular season finale last year against Orlando. Ugo gobbled up by Porter, lost the ball. Malik Thomas rips it away, sends it ahead to Porter. He is all alone with a double pump with a two-hand slam, and the Cavs have come from 12 down here in the quarter in less than 3 minutes to take the lead on a 16-2 run. Jordan Walsh catches in the paint, step back, and a little short jumper is good over Bryant. Seeing great, some different stuff here from Jordan Walsh.
4: Great little Euro step as he got by Bryant.
3: Tied at 78. Max loves tie games in the preseason. Bryant right side 3. Got it. Pick and pop bigs. Kind of started that here with Hilgauskas before it was fashionable. Mike Conley wearing the white t-shirt under the green uniform and the white headband. 39 on Sunday. Has it straight away. We've got a foul away from the ball. Looks like Proctor fouling Garza. Sam Cassell jumping off the bench to help DJ McClay. He started in the video room for the Celtics. Actually started a video room for Doc Rivers and Sam in Philadelphia. Inbound, Jordan Walsh to Mike Conley. Drive, throws back out towards Garza. Now Jordan Walsh deep on the left side. Bryant takes that away. 7 on the shot clock. Jordan Walsh, stop and start, steps by Bryant. He just reaches out and grabs him to slow him down and commits the foul.
4: Did they give him a shot attempt here?
3: They will. They'll give him 2.
4: Got by his man, and this thing you don't expect from Thomas Bryant, really, just to try to get in and slow everybody down.
3: They tried to spin Jordan Walsh around like a revolving door as he went by him. Already.
4: It was that moment that he had first time he was down with Big Wimby. Wimby dunked on him with the left hand, and that went viral. And I think he was with Washington. He just went, he looked at his bitch like, what am I going to do?
3: I would say the dynamic and the pressure on Victor Wembanyama shifted dramatically. In the finals, and now preseason favorite to win the MVP.
4: How about his point guard?
3: Whole different story. Jordan Walsh from behind blocks it, blocks the shot of Malik Thomas, the three. And loose ball gobbled up by Devin Carter, who you can argue has been the best Celtic here tonight. Boston down by one. Midway through the third, Ugo drives, run over the left hand, off the window and in.
4: He does that. Oh, stealing backcourt.
3: Yep. Devin Carter comes up with loose ball, kick out Jordan Walsh. He's alone. Doesn't take the open three. They're going to want him to take in a regular game. Now Devin Carter down the right side. Bryant slides his feet, but not quick enough, and he's called for the foul.
4: Carter playing really well, anticipating. This time ran through the passing lane. You throw a pass, he was right there to make the steal. And Walsh kind of messed his assist total up. Point guards hate that. Larry Bird was, you know, would yell at you if he didn't take that shot.
3: He'd yell at you about a lot of stuff. Jordan Walsh pushes the right hand, shovels it back to Garza. Pretty good look. Straight away, three rims out. And the rebound belongs to Thomas Bryant. Garza now 1-3 from distance. They get 3-9 from distance. Celtics as a team, 11-30 as Hazonia missed the right side three. And battle for the rebound underneath. Jordan Walsh going to foul Thomas Bryant.
4: Try to put a body on one of these bigs, but this time just worked his weight inside out.
3: Celtics have attempted 30 three-point shots in 2.5 quarters.
4: I mean, this is a great gig, you think about it. You know, if you are a big and you came in, you can play some extended minutes in this league. You can use it like a help club. Expensive help club, though.
3: Really expensive. Tristan Aruna is in the game for the first time for Cleveland. Hazonia, a little stutter steps, gets around Shireman, but he misses the layup. Guards with the rebound. Here comes Ugo. Need for Jordan Walsh in the right corner. Back for Ugo. High left-hand dribble in on Bryant. Throws back out to the wing to Jordan Walsh, away from the ball. Luka Garza gets shoved and fouled by Malik Thomas.
0: Number 15, Malik Thomas. His second penalty situation.
4: Penalty situation.
3: Yeah, Cavs already over the limit midway through the third quarter. 6:37 left in the third, and the Celtics already shooting free throws.
4: Garza creates a lot of that, just getting on the post area. When he gets in, you're trying to put a body on him, but he tangles you up too by just locking down on that arm.
3: 16 points, 9 rebounds for Garza as he gets the first free throw.
4: And we did an interview with him, and he was just like, look, I just don't want to go back to the bench. So every minute I get out there, I'm going to bust my hump.
3: Joe Mazzulla spent time with him and his dad this summer in Joe Mazzulla's world tour to visit Celtic players in their home environment. Garza gets the free throws here. We're at 84-81. Celtics have run off 6 straight to regain the lead. 6:29 to go in the third. Blake Thomas floats it for Bryant. Extra pass on the right side. 3 is in the air, is good. Ben Aruna. Tied at 84. All in the hands of Shireman. Starts down the left side, and Garza got knocked down again.
4: Shoot a couple more free throws.
3: So, Enid Runa had a really interesting Dutch player that got recruited. Played at Kansas and Iowa State, and then he
2: I was on a further review to see if it meets criteria for flagrant.
3: See if this meets the criteria of flagrant. Watch me happen away from the ball.
4: Thomas Bryant, yeah.
3: Yeah. It wasn't Bryant, it was Aruna. Yeah, came from behind Garza and just kind of gave him. Remember Ivan Putski from your day, the Polish hammer?
4: Yeah.
3: Two hands interlocked and then used them to hit Garza in the back.
4: They just showed a minute ago a Brock Lesnar at 49. Boy, he looks like the miles are on him.
3: He's been a freak. When I came in the league with Minnesota, he was at the University of Minnesota. The NCAA wrestling champion. Almost made the Minnesota Vikings.
4: Oh.
3: And he had never played football.
4: Yeah, I was definitely just a shove in the back for no reason. Unless Garza had done something to him, he just shoved him in the back. And it was almost like he was in a pinball situation. It should be a flagrant one.
3: Much quieter. 6 points for Jaylen Brown in the first half tonight. Maxey's got 14, and Nick Nurse using that new starting five of his in Brooklyn before the Sixers head to Boston. And the game we'll have for you on Saturday night, late start because it's a Bruins-Celtics doubleheader at the Garden. So we'll be with you at 8 o'clock on Saturday night.
4: Oh, boy. Got to go there after the Bruins fans come in? Okay. Boy, that's a nice test.
3: Bruins playing right now. They are blowing out the Utah Mammoth tonight. 6-0 Bruins.
4: Wow.
3: What's going on there? Pasternak, 4 points in this game? Thought we still might have some Red Sox stuff to talk about a few weeks ago, but what a bizarre season at Fenway Park.
2: After review, the contact by the defender number 24 was deemed to be unnecessary. All the components with wind-up impact and follow-through with an unnecessary shove to a cutter who does not see the contact coming, therefore is in a vulnerable position and a high potential for injury. Flagrant foul, penalty one.
4: Let's official. I know he's from the South.
3: Well, he is. That's Kevin Scott. I thought with that ramp-up, I thought he was going to go flagrant two the way he was giving you the full...
4: He was right out of Arkansas someplace. I'm just hearing the voice. I'm a guess. I'm guessing he's from Arkansas or Mississippi.
3: Let's set you up here. Garza is going to shoot. He will make the free throw.
4: I love the way you're setting this up. This is pretty good. Another one. So it's going up. We're about three shots here.
3: Garza will get two, and then the Silver should get the ball back. So he knocks down the free throws off the flagrant. 86-83. Kevin Scott, by the way, is from South Carolina.
4: Big boys.
3: Kevin Carter. Move behind the Garza screen. We're in the number 99. Moves it to Gonzalez, right side three, air ball. But an offensive rebound on the weak side. Zanac leans in to create some room, and then Bryant comes from behind and blocks the shot, just gobbles it up. You don't have seven-footers coming from behind you on a double team in college. Hazonia drives, awkward runner is no good. Bryant can't grab the rebound, Ugo does. Ugo up the middle of the floor, switches to the right hand, puts it out in front of himself, and he's taking himself completely out of control before he goes out of bounds with it, all the way under the opposite basket. He's able to throw it off and Aruna out of bounds so the Celtics can keep possession.
4: How did he split those two defenders at half court? He ran through them, threw the ball, able to catch it, going out of bounds, and then, we're off this guy's arm.
3: Ernest Udeh is the new center for Cleveland. Ugo. Pull up three on Proctor Swish.
4: There are things about him that you just can't teach. This kid just has a knack for the game.
3: 11-3 is the Boston run. They're back up by five, 89-84. 5:14 to go, third quarter of the preseason opener. Thomas over the shoulder pass by Cezonia, trying to make the extra pass in close. And he got knocked away out of bounds. That's just a pass that a young seven-footer was not expecting, and it goes out of bounds.
4: You never want to pass the ball to a seven-footer on the move. If you do anything, throw it up towards the rim, make him go get it, and stuff it all in one motion.
3: Riley Minix, Moorhead State in the game for the first time for Cleveland.
4: Played against that team in college.
3: You know that's a long time ago now, right?
4: Yeah.
3: Coming up on the 50th anniversary of the NIT run. As Devin Carter pressured along the sideline, ends up turning it over. Cavs did a good job to not foul.
4: He's got a report today saying MVP 45 years ago. I feel like Kevin Hart when he was talking to somebody. How old are you? Dang.
3: Foul. Ugo Gonzalez gets a Proctor as he comes across half court. Celtics by five, still 4:43 to go in the third quarter. Kevin Carter, standout. Luka Garza getting the start with both Amir Shkata and Mitchell Robinson sitting tonight. That Mitchell Robinson swing in the Celtics-Knicks is going to be really interesting. Minix will try from the right side. His three rims out. It's 10th in the NBA. This, to me, is... I was talking with Tony Dobbins, and we have posted, by the way, that pregame conversation with Tony Dobbins. If you're a hardcore Celtic fan, it's really worth listening to, but I think Tony especially has a specific interest in a lot. As Devin Carter switches to the left hand and then spun around and ran right into Thomas, and Thomas drops the ball away. Proctor lead for Minix, bounce, entry underneath, and a block by Sinak. He blocks Ude at the rim. Celtics hang on to the five-point lead. Dylan Mitchell for Ugo, trying to force the entry to Garza, but Garza's not there. Why? Because he got thrown to the ground again.
4: This has a chainsaw sound, because that's what they did. They were chopping the tree down. Garza just steps back up and says, okay, yep, thank you very much.
3: Cavs long
4: going
3: since.
4: Right to the line.
3: Long since over the limit, so more free throws for Garza. He has to have drawn four or five fouls by himself in this game. Played 24 minutes, and he is dripping like Ali in the 15th round right now. Get putting in the work. Another free throw right down the middle. Luka Garza had three 20-point games last year for the Celtics, and he's done it here in the opener of the preseason with 21 points in 24 minutes. Second free throw, right down the middle.
4: And think about
3: Coach's son right there.
4: Two nicest kids. Nicest kid you want to talk to about.
3: Amazing college career. Tried with Detroit, Minnesota to break through. He was a big part of that. Got to your Celtics magic. Little turnaround jumper. No good from AG. He gets fouled.
4: You're talking about some non-offensive players in that back line for the Celtics.
3: I was hoping Rashawn AG was going to get in the game, because they talked about some guys who played two or three colleges. Rashawn AG, five.
4: I did that research.
3: You did.
4: Thank you very much.
3: Five and 6 years. A lot of these guys that were in school during COVID. He started New Mexico State, Casper College, Bowling Green, USC, Texas A&M last year.
4: That is crazy. I think I just went to UNC Charlotte for 4 years. And I could have went all around the country.
3: Here he is.
4: And got paid.
3: NBA rookie. He's about to turn 26. He played last year for Texas A&M as a 25-year-old. 91-86, entry Jordan Wall, saves along the baseline. As he's falling out of bounds, throws it off Minix. So the Celtics will retain possession.
4: You gotta be a hardcore basketball fan come to an exhibition game.
3: Especially when the baseball team is playing in the playoffs. Chicago White Sox are trying to win a playoff series at home for the first time in 120 years tonight. Garza steps back behind the line. Three is short and wide left. And the rebound to Knack forces Porter to hustle to get there. Porter long lead. Minix gets a moving screen and is able to fly in uncontested on the left side for a two-hand slam. 91-88. Mitchell enters it towards Knack, easily knocked away. Mitchell turns it over. Pass the ball. Some momentum now, down by three.
4: Nice.
3: AG floats it back to Minix, touches to Porter. One dribble, lane taken away, so it throws back out to Minix. Tying three comes up short. AG, though, has the offensive rebound. AG going to drop that between his legs for Porter in the corner. Seven on the shot clock. Porter for Minix, he goes behind the back. But the tying three again is no good from Manaruna. Celtics hang out of the three-point lead with 2:43 to go in the third. Jordan Walsh, long lead pass to him on the right side. He's open for three.
4: Nice. This time under control, able to set his feet, and just knock down the jump shot. Play the game and take what it gives you.
3: How many times have you said Jordan Walsh under control the last few years? Minix for three, left corner, rims out, and Sinak comes back to get the rebound. Sinak four rebounds in his NBA debut. He's on Las Vegas, born and bred. And as DeGarza spins baseline, double-teamed in the paint, so it kicks to the right corner for a Sinak three that rims out. Mitchell crashes the offensive glass. Celtics have another offensive rebound. Mitchell goes out to Jordan Walsh. He's going to put it to the floor. Sees the opening drive. Missed the dunk because the ball slipped out of his hands. But Dylan Mitchell passes on the offensive rebound. Scores off the window. And Kenny Atkinson will call timeout.
4: Ah, the stuff went on there. Boy, somebody just get that ugly dog out of there.
3: 1:55 to go. Third quarter. Boston 96. Cleveland 88. On the Amica Insurance, WROI.
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13: After the game.
3: I have the Celtics playing without their top seven tonight in the preseason opener. Outscored the Cavs by 8 through nearly three quarters. 15 offensive rebounds for Boston, 2 for Cleveland. Winning the possession game. Minute.
14: Oh.
3: Lob, and it is thrown down with one hand by Uday.
4: Man. There's something you can do.
3: 96-90. Jordan Walsh shakes off his man but misses the three, and Craig Porter will pull down the rebound. Minix straight away. One dribble with the left hand. Mitchell takes the paint away. Going out to the wing to Porter. 9 of the shot clock. Late third quarter. Boston by 6. Porter. Floats it back. And AG will knock down a 3. They're going full in on the PA here.
4: Whoa.
3: Sean AG. Shireman's 3. Hits the front iron. Then gets a friendly kiss from the window. And falls right back down the middle.
4: Almost logo.
3: Shireman's got 16. 99-93. Now the 3 from Porter is no good. The Celtics this time crash. And Kristen Ack has the defensive rebound. 2-for-1 now for the Celtics with 40 seconds remaining in the third quarter and a 6-point lead. Shireman gets the screen from Sinak. A couple of dribbles, flips it over his shoulder to Jordan Walsh, whose left side 3 is online but short. And the rebound, Porter saves it from going out of bounds. Minix will bring the Cavs into the front court. Attacking, scoring, and drawing the foul was in Aruna.
15: Celtics foul number 27, Jordan Walsh.
0: his fifth first in the last 2 minutes.
3: Cavs lineup with Ernest Uday, Lynn Aruna, Mannix, Agee, and Craig Porter, the 5 and the 4 for Cleveland after they played most of their starters, Harden being the exception. He didn't play tonight for most of the first half. Free throw bounces in, so a three-point play makes this a three-point game, 99-96. Celtics should hold for the final shot here in the third quarter. Khan and Sinak to Houston Cougars out there with Walsh, Shireman, and Dylan Mitchell here with 6 seconds to go in the quarter. Usman, left-hand dribble, attacking, scooping, off the window, no good. Porter the rebound. He gets the shot away from his own free throw line, and he got the rim from there. But that is all, and the Celtics and DJ McClay will take the lead into the fourth quarter. Celtics led by three at the end of one, by nine at halftime. They're up by three now. It's for the first time this year. We make the turn for home. End of three at Rocket Arena, Boston 99, Cleveland 96. On the Amica Insurance, WROR, Celtics Radio Network.
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3: First punch stat of the year for three quarters. Devin Carter is a plus 23 in this game, which means the Celtics are a plus 23 in his 18 and a half minutes, and they are a minus 20 in the 18 minutes he has been off the floor. Celtics will make some significant changes here. DJ McClay is going to try some of the non-roster invitees. Hayden Gray is out there, so is Tucker DeVries. Mari Williams out there as well. Andrew O'Brien, he missed the dunk, but they're calling the foul.
0: Celtics foul, number 26, Tucker DeVries.
4: Sam still complaining. It looked like a very easy call.
3: Tucker DeVries, his uncle played for the Detroit Lions back in the day. Two-time Midwest Valley Conference Player of the Year, followed his dad, who coached West Virginia and Indiana. 6'7", wide body. One or two free throws for Bryant. For 99-97, Celtics by two and a turnover. Reese couldn't get to the loose ball, Porter kind of throws it away, and back-to-back turnovers, and the Celtics will get it back. Now it's starting to look like an October injury. First touch for Hayden Gray. In his NBA debut, played the last game of the year for Utah. Utah's going to be interesting this year. Uzan does not want the shot. And for the left side, a three will be knocked down. Hayden Gray. First touch as the Celtic is a three to put him up by five, 102-97. Gray, Williams, Houston, DeVries, and Mitchell. On a 5-4 for the Celtics. And Aruna will drive and score. So we're 102-99, a minute into the fourth. Quick catch and shoot by DeVries. Left side three is no good. And The rebound goes off Minix out of bounds. Celtics get it back. And you know these guys are going to let it fly.
4: Yeah. I mean, you got a chance. You bet us to win.
3: Don't take a third strike, in other words, for what you're saying.
4: Absolutely.
3: Saw enough of that last week. Cross-court pass to Mario Williams looking for Dylan Mitchell, and Dylan Mitchell ducked away, thinking it was intended for Hayden Gray, and Mario Williams just throws it out of bounds. Mario Williams, the new Hugo Gonzalez, hooked up for a big win in Brooklyn in January. Celtics had that back-to-back Friday night game in Brooklyn, the Saturday game in Chicago. The paint, the floater by Bryant is no good, and Mario Williams has the rebound. Celtics by three. Fans, some of them have already filed out here to go watch the Guardians. Luzon drives and floats it up for Mitchell, comes to the backside, and Dylan Mitchell two-hand slam.
4: So different now when you see guys elevate the way these guys catch their.
3: H.E. steps back behind the line, his left corner three, online but a little too strong, another rebound for Amari Williams. As we get down near 10 minutes remaining, Dylan Mitchell drives, moves into the corner, DeVries for three, switch. Both DeVries and Hayden Gray have knocked down threes in this fourth quarter. 107-99. Celtics push the lead back to eight. They are 15 of 40 from the distance here in the preseason opener. They're winning the math game. Entry Minix muscles it over Mitchell. No good. Mitchell just took the rim away.
4: Look at the difference between the benches. Southern benches, everybody's standing.
3: Everybody's standing.
4: Cavaliers, everybody's sitting.
3: Gray turns the corner, throws out to Amari Williams. Now DeVries going to launch a deep three. Got it. And the Celtics bench loves it. Timeout, Kenny Atkinson. DeVries and Hayden Gray knocking down threes, and the Celtics have a double-digit lead, 9:24 to go. Boston 110, Cleveland 99. On the Amica Insurance, WROR.
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18: After the game.
3: Celtics have opened up an 11-point lead here, 110-99, with 9:24 to go in the preseason opener. Cleveland tonight. We've talked a lot about the Sixers, who will be in on Saturday. We have not talked about the team the Celtics will see on Christmas Day, which is the ultimate question of can you win in the NBA with two guys who are not shooters, even if they are two of the best non-shooters on the planet, as Miami puts together Giannis and Bam Adebayo.
4: Well, and you look at Bam. Bam has become a little bit more consistent from the outside. I was watching him knock down a couple shots.
3: Against the tanking Wizards, he could drop 80.
4: Knocked down a couple in exhibition season. I think he's getting a little bit more familiar.
3: A.J. Arununu, Bryant, Porter are the 5-4 for Cleveland. They enter it down low. And Dylan Mitchell ends up fouling A.J. again at the rim. Number 20, Dylan Mitchell. His second. Team second. The Cavaliers with two shots. Rashawn A.J. Nick Nurse keeping most of the starters, LeBron being the exception, keeping them in the game in the second half. LeBron played 18 minutes tonight. Got to the free throw line 8 times. We're going to see a healthy dose of Jabari Walker and Justin Edwards on Saturday. We're going to see a lot of Caleb Love, I would imagine. Missed free throw. Minnesota handled the offensive rebound, but it eventually comes down to Hayden Gray. Gray into the front court, lead for DeVries. He looks like he wants to let it fly. Instead, he's going to throw it over the shoulder to Gray. Swung to the left wing. Uzan for three. Short. Rebound, Aiken. 110-100. The ball is entered down low. Contact and a foul. They got Uzan.
4: Jabari Parker. Every time you mention that name, I mention
3: Jabari Walker.
4: Oh, I thought you said Parker. I was thinking about he played with the Celtics before.
3: Yeah.
4: And I talked to him one day. I was talking to him about his father. I didn't know he did not have a relationship with his father. I was like, yeah, I was on the car with your father, Sonny Parker. And said, mom's a word. Sorry.
3: Proctor. That's by Uzan. 12 on the shot clock. Early in the fourth quarter. Celtics by 10. Minutes. Pretty good look at the left side three. DeVries a little late to get there. Shot no good. Rebound Uzan. Lead for DeVries. He's got a man. It's Hayden Gray coming late. He finds him in transition. Scores easily with the right hand.
4: The Celtic players are a lot more connected.
3: Yes, they are.
4: Man,
3: this third group.
4: Are the Cavaliers even going to get up?
3: Malik Thomas leans in. An awkward three. It's no good. 4 days in Charleston, South Carolina. And the reason you're hesitant is Dylan Mitchell will launch a straightaway three. That's no good. To talk about, hey, everyone got along great and good vibes, because everybody says that in October. But it seemed to be the case.
4: Just looking at body language right now, you're going, wow.
3: Thomas trying to maneuver in the paint, gets a shot away, but it comes up short. The floater and the rebound goes out of bounds off A.G. And the Celtics will get it now, leading by 12.
4: I mean, I haven't seen a Cavalier player stand up in the last 10 minutes on the bench.
3: James Harden's been watching all night. Bounce entry towards Amari Williams, hit him right in the hands, and he drops it out of bounds.
4: Tony Petit.
3: Who we used to see play in this building back in the day. I'll never forget the time Gary Payton was here for the Celtics, and it was so quiet in here after those early LeBron years and whatever that Gary Payton to the free throw line. Somebody yelled at him, I love you, Gary, from the upper deck, and he's shooting free throws. Said, I love you, too. Malik Thomas driving, switches to the right hand, scores over Amari Williams. Cuts it at 10, 112-102, 7:23 to go in game one of the four-game preseason. Game we haven't talked about is the game next Wednesday. Gray bumped on his way in and bumped twice, and they call a second foul on Proctor, which is in this crowded Eastern Conference where there is not going to be much room. Injuries are going to hit teams. That's going to happen, but it's already happening to Charlotte. After they traded LaMelo Ball, now they've got the Con Knipple injury. Grant Williams is already hurt. Con Knipple, who should have been Rookie of the Year last year. Everybody wanted to have the right vote for 20 years from now, and they look back on it, and you couldn't have Cooper Flagg not win Rookie of the Year. To me, if I ask you, that we'll keep talking about it throughout these four October games, but there's 11 teams here who clearly, and we haven't even gotten to Washington. Washington's not even on that list of 11. Who's going to miss the play of the 11 teams that think they're going to be good this year? Who's the 11th? Last year it turned out to be Milwaukee because of all the Giannis injuries. Gray gets 1-2 at the free throw line, Celtics by 11. And who's the team that thinks they could go to the conference finals that come the middle of April is not even in the playoffs? Malik Thomas leans into an awkward, that three-point shot for him looks like it's a long way away. Sinat gets the rebound. He got knocked down.
4: That undercut even worse.
3: The foul should be on the Cavs. It is. It's on AG. 19 years old, man. He just popped back up.
4: I remember that. I also remember now. I don't pop back up.
3: Getting undercut now. You're hearing sirens. Snack. And off for Hayden Gray wearing the white t-shirt under that number 44 green uniform. Mitchell, back to paint. Nobody is there. Two-hand slam. And boy, exactly what you said. This third unit for the Cavs looks like they just met tonight. Proctor drives, floats it out to the corner. Got deflected by DeVries out of bounds. So the Cavs will keep it. 6:38 to go. Celtics now have their largest lead up by 13.
4: I think it also is a product of organization. Something's always been connected. Cavaliers don't seem like they are.
3: Craig Luchinot, player development really starting to get some attention now for the Celtics, and rightly so. Agee misses the right side three, Sinak the rebound. Leaving 11 of 31 from distance, Celtics 17 of 44. Kevin Carter's got big numbers tonight. 15 points and a plus 23. Sinak, a little tricky move in the paint. Shut off, throws out to the left side. DeVries, three is no good. And Aruna the rebound. Midway through the fourth quarter, right now, if you're syncing up, 6 minutes to go, Boston by 13. You're syncing up in the preseason, man, we love you. Thomas missed an off-balance three, he's missed a bunch of those. DeVries has the rebound. Thomas now 1 of 6 from distance. Kevin Carter trying to turn the corner on Proctor, he does. Tax draws a double team, pass back out to Fleckin and Stolen. Carter turns it over. And Aruna driving on DeVries, switches to the left hand, misses in close. Rebound just deflected, and Devin Carter comes up with it. Mitchell sends Gray away. 2-on-1. Foul. Lobs it in the air for Sinak, and Sinak fouled in the air by AG. Sinak is taking a beating, but he'll get himself some free throws here.
4: The alley-oop outside the lane. Young man able to catch it at its apex and almost stuff it through.
3: Celtics pulling away now here. 16-5 is the run.
4: Well, at least traffic shouldn't be bad getting out of here.
3: Well, it depends on where everybody is gathered to watch the Guardians play tonight.
4: Well, they ain't going out to the airport, I know that.
3: Cleveland Guardians and the Chicago White Sox, two teams that finished behind the Red Sox, still playing. Red Sox and Yankees open up in a long division where they play each other. Both get swept out of the playoffs.
4: The way the Red Sox started out, it was like, whoa. And then, all of a sudden, they kind of caught fire.
3: There was something like of which we have not really seen. 32-5, they went in the middle of the year. Left side 3-4. Minutes was no good. The rebound belongs to Dylan Mitchell. Celtics lead 115-102, down to 5:08 to go. Devin Carter, push pass back to Mitchell. Quick entry for Sinak, puts it off the window and in. This group looks like they have been together for a long time.
4: They want to play together. They're playing for each other.
3: 117-102. Proctor stumbles in. Pass McLaughlin and just checked in. Scores off the glass, 117-104. McLaughlin wearing the number 41 for the Celtics. Grand Canyon University. Missed three and an offensive rebound. McLaughlin flies in for it. Did he get pushed out of bounds or just stepped out of bounds?
4: Like that push. Get it back. One of those games where you like, don't look for the officials to make another call unless you see blood.
3: McLaughlin's been around a couple of summer leagues. Thomas drives, going for Minix into the corner, and Aruna knocks down a three. That cuts it at 10, 117-107.
4: play-by-play announcer is still bringing it, huh?
3: He is. Mid-season form. Dylan Mitchell down the left side, finger roll, no good. Sinak, offensive rebound. He's looking more and more comfortable. 5 points, but it's his eighth rebound. Devin Carter drives, switches to the right hand, and gets fouled at the rim, and Devin Carter will go to the free throw line for his fifth and sixth free throw attempts of the night.

0: remember last year, swept the Cavs. Proctor floats it in the paint, no good. The rebound, Dylan Mitchell. Kevin Carter released. Mitchell going to keep it. Dribble behind his back. Now shovel it to the corner. Kevin Carter kind of got pushed off balance, and he falls out of bounds. They're not going to call the foul now. As Max is just saying, forget it. Forget it.
1: I had two hands.
0: Restaurant stopped serving here at 10 o'clock, so they are not going to keep calling fouls.
1: Guy had two hands on his body.
0: When we see all this play, and it's group that looks connected, and it's a buzzword, but here's the significance of that. You got guys who are fighting for their NBA lives, and they're thinking about the players they're playing with now who may not be their teammates in a couple of days. Long cross court. Proctor misses what would have been a highlight three off the pass. And jump ball after the battle for the rebound.
2: Well, you said about jobs, who can be in this league, and guys get injured, and going to Maine, and different places that teams go, you know, to the G League. And there's a lot of things that can happen in the NBA that didn't happen a long time ago. They cut you, you were cut. Sometimes you're going home.
0: Jump ball, pinballed around, Cavs have it. Lee Thomas just launched another three, no good. He missed a bunch of those tonight. Reeves will grab the rebound. Long outlet. Devin Carter has it. Spins away from Proctor. Lob thrown down by Mitchell. And that's a signature play for this unit here in the fourth quarter. 121-107. That's just about doing here as we go under 3 minutes. Bill Mitchell's played a lot tonight. Up to 10 points, 7 rebounds, 4 assists. Blake Thomas weaves his way in the paint. Scores to make it 121-109, but we're down to 2:42 to go. Devin Carter plus 24. This game. Zips the entry. Christian Ackle following the baseline. Releases too quick. Lawson couldn't steal the offensive rebound. The Cavs coming the other way. Proctor bounce pass through it to nobody. Dylan Mitchell gets to the passing lane and comes up with another steal. Fifth for the Celtics tonight. Second for Mitchell. Playing with DeVries, Carter, Sinak, and McLaughlin. DeVries, fall away three, left side, bounces out. Mannix has the rebound, moves it ahead to Enaruna. Enaruna dog from behind, finds the cutter, Mannix reverses it up and in. Back-to-back buckets for the Cavs, they cut it to 10 here. 121-111, clock rolling with 154, 153, 152 to go. Devin Carter, left-hand dribble drive, gets bumped, and they are not calling anything now. And the Cavs taking advantage. Thomas. That's the ball punched away by McLaughlin and is picked off the floor by Dylan Mitchell. There have been 43 fouls called in this game, and it's going to take an attempted murder to get another one. Down to a minute 27 to go. Devin Carter, 4 DeVries. Bounce pass here, Sinak attacking and missing a layup. He gets thrown off at the last second by Malik Thomas. Couldn't decide whether to dunk it or lay it in. It goes out of bounds. Off Proctor, and the Celtics will get it for the final 78 seconds. When we return, 118 to go. Boston 121, Cleveland 111. On the Amica Insurance, WROR.
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4: After the game.
5: Celtics closing in on this one. A 10-point lead, 121-111. In the preseason opener, six Celtics in double figures. Sitting their top seven. And the opener, will start seeing guys trickling in over the next few games, starting Saturday night against Philadelphia 76ers. Cleveland Guardians might be fading out. They trail 2-0. Parker Messick didn't have it tonight. Had a great year for Cleveland. White Sox up 2-0 in the fourth. The only division series still going on. Major League Baseball. Dodgers, Brewers in the NLCS again. Hayden Gray for the Celtics, wearing the number 44. Left side of the floor, a little bounce pass. Gets to Uzan, he drives, got hit at the rim, no call, gets no rebound, and there they finally have to call a foul. Cavs over the limit, so there'll be free throws here with 64 seconds left.
6: Guy had his arm almost pulled out the socket. Finally, you make that call.
5: Luka Garza, 22 points, 10 rebounds. Kevin Carter, 17 off the bench.
6: Well, then you look at it, and I expect that from Luka Garza. You know, to get in a game like this, it's going to be rough and tumble, this kind of game. But Carter, open my eyes a little bit.
5: Free throw miss, but offensive rebound for McLaughlin, and we'll go into the final minute here with the Celtics up by 11. Tanak right down the middle of the floor, goes to the left hand, misses the layup. Rebound minutes. Move out to Jones, who misses the three. Curtis Jones, but an offensive rebound. Put back for Anaruda. Margin is 9, but we're down to 39 seconds here, and mercifully, the Cavs, it appears, are not going to foul. Dylan Mitchell got a lot of run tonight, 26 minutes. He's going to lead the Celtics in minutes played in this game. He's on spinning, falls away from 12 feet, and hits. A lot of takeaways here opening night, but I think the way everybody, whatever combinations that DJ McClay and Tony Dobbins used, played together tonight was really noticeable. So this can't keep a loose ball inbound. Cavs will get it with the final 8.6 seconds.
6: Yeah. That, the thing you talked about before, was the depth that the Celtics are going to have. And you don't see that with the Cavaliers. Cavaliers took their starting five out. It just kind of went downhill fast.
5: That's the issue with their team. If your starting five looks great, but after that, who knows? Austin drives, met at the rim. Shot was blocked. A little offensive rebound of the buzzer. Blocked by Sinak, and that is how the ball game will come to an end. The Celtics really just played harder and more connected start to finish in this one and end up with a real feel-good night as Tony Dobbins and
6: D.J. was the depth that the Celtics are going to have. And you don't see that with the Cavaliers. Cavaliers took their starting five out. It just kind of went downhill fast.
5: That's the issue with their team. If your starting five looks great, but after that, who knows? Austin drives, met at the rim. Shot was blocked. A little offensive rebound of the buzzer. Blocked by Sinak, and that is how the ball game will come to an end. The Celtics really just played harder and more connected start to finish in this one and end up with a real feel-good night as Tony Dobbins and DJ McClay combined for the coaching victory. Final score, Boston 124, Cleveland 113. Back with more on the Amica Insurance WROR Celtics Radio Network.
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9: That's what the Celtics did, and what they took from the Cleveland Cavaliers were rebounds on the offensive end. 21 offensive rebounds for the Celtics. They out-rebound the Cavs by 17 in this game. That was the difference. And a 124-113 Boston win despite sitting there top seven. We'll wrap it next on the Amica Insurance WROR.
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2: After the game.
3: And to the left side, the three will be knocked down. Aiden Gray. First touch as the Celtics is a three to put him up by five, 102-97. Celtics, 47 three-point attempts. They shot it pretty well, and 35 free throws. That's a difficult combination to beat, especially when you get 21 offensive rebounds. Celtics out-rebound Cleveland by 17. They win it by double figures, 124-113, despite Cleveland starting most of their guys who played big minutes in the first half and the Celtics sitting their top seven. So as far as a feel-good night for a preseason opener, it doesn't get much better than that.
4: No, and the kids beside you screaming right now, gotta love that, don't you?
3: Well, they stayed. They stayed. Everybody else went to watch the Guardians play in the playoff game, and kids are hanging out.
4: Hey, kids, who's your favorite player? Donovan Mitchell?
3: That's a good choice.
4: All right, great.
3: He's a great dude. They're going to have a big year. Again, it's not the starting five. It's going to be the issue for the Cleveland Cavaliers this year. It's going to be what happens off the bench. And, again, crazy, ridiculous sample size to examine, but this is a problem for Cleveland, is that they got to figure out who are the three or four guys they're going to have off the bench. And tonight didn't really help, as they're going to be very, very young off the bench. But, boy, you put Luka Garza in any of these kind of situations where there's a game without a lot of guys playing, and he is going to put up numbers.
4: It's called just crash dummies coming in and just running into people and making his presence felt.
3: Well, we will see the Sixers, sort of. No expectation that Jaylen Brown or LeBron James or maybe the rest of the starters are going to play for the Sixers on Saturday night, but it will give us an opportunity to have more discussion about the number one story probably in the NBA all summer, which is the trade of Jaylen Brown as his Sixers come to Boston on Saturday night. Late start, we'll be with you at 8 o'clock for that game, game two of the four-game preseason. In the meantime, the Celtics do pretty much everything right tonight, and they beat the Cavs on the road. 124-113 is the final. Max and I will talk to you Saturday night back at the Garden. In the meantime, for the first time this year, we get to say that Joe Murray has entered the chat.
5: John Grandy, we're back, and it's a new year, and the Celtics get their first win of the preseason, and oh, we're all looking ahead to Saturday night. We'll break it all down on the other side here. I'm Joe Murray on the Amica Insurance WROR
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2: after the game.
3: Same starting lineup for the Celtics here. Shireman, right side three is good. Over Thomas Bryant. Cavs will make dramatic changes. Celtics now have their largest lead up by 12.
5: There it is. Celtics get their first win of the preseason, 124-113 in Cleveland. It's their first of four. And just to go over a couple of the notes from tonight, Luka Garza, 22 points. Baylor Shireman at 16, along with Jordan Walsh. Hugo Gonzalez, 15. And then off the bench tonight, Dylan Mitchell, the rookie, 10 points, and Devin Carter looking to make the team this year, 17.
7: And Town Fair Tire.
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1: Good morning. It's 51 degrees, and in the news, a man wanted in connection with the death of his mother in Reading has been taken into custody. 22-year-old Ryan Hannafin was arrested yesterday afternoon in Vermont. He was the subject of a manhunt after his mother, 49-year-old Andrea Hannafin, was found shot to death early yesterday morning in the family's home on Center Avenue. Opening statements are expected to begin today in the Matthew Farwell trial. The former Stoughton police detective is on trial for the death of Sandra Birchmore and the death of her unborn baby. Prosecutors allege Farwell sexually exploited Birchmore for years after meeting her through the Stoughton Police Department's Explorers program. They also claim Birchmore told Farwell she was pregnant with his child and that her friend called the Stoughton Police Department to reveal their affair. DNA testing showed that Farwell was not the father of the Birchmore baby. In February of 2021, Birchmore was found dead in her Canton apartment. Prosecutors allege Farwell strangled her. And two new movies are hitting the theaters this weekend. The horror flick Other Mommy.
0: Yes.
1: Starring Jessica Chastain is expected to scare up about $20 million in the first weekend. Meanwhile, The Social Reckoning, a sequel to The Social Network, is projected to make up to $8 million in its debut. And Christopher Nolan's The Odyssey is returning to IMAX screens this weekend as well.

0: Okay, movies to see and teams to update you on. Bruins just destroyed the Utah Mammoth last night, 6-1. They'll host the Philadelphia Flyers tomorrow afternoon for a matinee at the Garden, 1 p.m. puck drop. NBA preseason action. Celtics kicked their preseason off in Cleveland last night, beating the Cavaliers 124-113. They'll host the Sixers tomorrow night. Jaylen Brown, tip off from the Garden at 8 p.m. Pats at the practice field today. They are prepping for the Las Vegas Raiders this Sunday at 1 p.m. And Thursday night football, the Buccaneers beat the Cowboys 24-16.
1: Okay, weather today, guess what it says? Plentiful sunshine.
0: Not abundant, but plentiful. That's fine. We'll take it.
1: Yeah.
0: We'll take it.
1: High of 67 tonight, clear in 46. All right, the long weekend, Saturday, tomorrow, sunshine and clouds mix, high of 63. Sunday, a little cloudy, high of 63. And then Monday, showers early, then overcast skies later in the day, but another high of 63.
0: We'll take it.
1: I know.
0: For a three-day weekend, we'll take it. Absolutely. And we'll give you two opportunities to win $1,000 coming up at 8 o'clock this morning. The first of five keywords you'll get today in our workday bonus. That's a shot at $1,000. And then, of course, LBF after that.
1: Super smart.
0: Super smart. $1,000 on the line for that right after 8 o'clock this morning. 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
1: Okay.
0: Especially when it's for a good cause.
1: All right, I like it.
0: We'll get into that next.

0: Good morning. It's 5:41. 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LBF, do you remember from about 10 years ago the trend Pokemon Go?
1: Oh, God, yes.
0: Did you play Pokemon Go?
1: We had to do something actually for the station.
0: Oh, are you kidding me?
1: Yeah, and I was like,
0: what? ROR did like a Pokemon Go promotion? That's wild.
1: It was kind of like that in a video, and I was like, are you serious right now? We're grown-ass people, hey. Like... I'm sorry.
0: I was going to say, you know Aaron played it, right?
2: Jeez.
0: Like, take it easy.
2: My
0: yeah.
2: Lord.
1: I mean, I don't know. It's just, I'm like aged out of that a long time ago.
0: My kids were prime age for Pokemon Go. They were like 7 and 10 or something like that.
1: So the premise of this reminds me again. I just remember being annoyed.
0: So it was, you basically were using your phone. You were downloading an app and using your phone. And like you could use a map. It was like a map app. And you could see Pokemon like on the street in front of you. And you would try to catch them. Because that's the whole idea with Pokemon, is you're trying to catch them all. So this was like putting Pokemon characters in your real life field of view, and you were catching them and all that stuff.
1: Yeah, it's ridiculous.
0: It was a little dangerous too, because like people were dashing out in the middle of the street because they were so into this.
1: I remember that. But
0: we have a newer version of that that's less dangerous, actually safer in many ways, and something that everybody is going to want to play. We've all been told to keep an eye out for the spotted lanternfly.
1: Yes,
0: this is an invasive species. We've talked about it on the show. It's all over the news. This invasive species. It's killing trees. Bad bug. This has evolved into a video game-like killing competition now. Steve Daly, this guy down in Connecticut, he launched a game called Spotted. It's basically Pokemon Go. You go to this lanternflygame.com, you log in, you earn badges, you join squads, you help move. You can actually get like put a squad together and have your town move up and down the rankings depending on how many of these that you log and find and squish. That's
1: so
0: the
1: these
0: idea.
1: Are real.
0: This is real. This isn't little, you know, Pokemon characters.
1: These are
0: Pikachu
1: real
0: and all that.
1: Bugs to squish.
0: Yes, squish.
1: And you're
0: them.
1: Helping the trees.
0: You're helping love the trees. It's all good.
1: I love it.
0: So that's
1: I would get involved in that. Let's do a promotion.
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1: Good morning. My name is Stephanie. I'm calling from Lowell now.
0: What's up, Stephanie?
1: I would like to play Super Smart at some point.
0: So, yes, we're going to do that at 8 o'clock.
1: All right. Awesome. Do I just, like, call?
2: Yep.
1: Like,
0: yeah,
2: just,
0: like, yeah, we'll let you know. So right at 8, we'll give you the cash keyword, and then, play a song, and then right after that is when we solicit. So it's probably, like, you know, 803, 804, 805 right in there. But if you're listening at 8, you'll know. We'll tell you.
1: All right. Awesome. Sounds good.
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1: Yeah, I mean
0: we kind of have to do that.
1: It's legit.
0: It's legit. We'll take care of news and traffic and weather next on the ROR Morning Show. 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
1: All right, it's 51 degrees in Boston. This is brought to you by Town Fair Tire. A man wanted in connection with the death of his mother in Reading has been taken into custody. 22-year-old Ryan Hannafin was arrested yesterday afternoon in Vermont. He was the subject of a manhunt after his mother, 49-year-old Andrea Hannafin, was found shot to death early yesterday morning in the family's home in Center Ave. Opening statements are expected to begin today in the Matthew Farwell trial. The former Stoughton police detective is on trial for the death of Sandra Birchmore and the death of her unborn baby. Prosecutors allege Farwell sexually exploited Birchmore for years after meeting her through the Stoughton Police Department's Explorers program, and that she told Farwell she was pregnant with his child and that her friend called the Stoughton Police Department to reveal their affair. In February of 2021, Birchmore was found dead in her Canton apartment. Prosecutors allege Farwell strangled her. And I didn't know this, but California may become the first state to ban most man-made quartz countertops. Oh. Officials want to ban countertops with high level of crystalline silica, which can be dangerous to workers. The main concern is silicosis, a deadly lung disease called by silica dust. Since 2019, more than 650 cases and 35 deaths from silicosis have been reported in California. Manufacturers say the countertops are safe. If proper safety steps are taken, officials say current safety rules aren't enough. Australia has already banned quartz countertops.
0: Okay.
1: It reminds me of like the Quincy shipyards and the asbestos. And,
0: absolutely. In sports, the Bruins, big win last night, big bounce back, 6-1. They beat the Utah Mammoth. They'll drop the puck tomorrow afternoon at the Garden for a matinee against the Philadelphia Flyers. The Celtics were in Cleveland last night opening their preseason against the Cavaliers. They won 124-113. They will host the 76ers and Jaylen Brown tomorrow night. Jaylen Brown's return to the Garden, tip off at 8 p.m. And the Patriots practicing today, getting ready to host the Las Vegas Raiders Sunday at 1 p.m.
1: Oh, weather today. Plentiful sunshine.
0: Plentiful sunshine.
1: A high of 67. The weekend looks really good. Tomorrow, sunshine and clouds mixed. A high of 63. Sunday, clouds and 63. And Monday, a little rain, overcast, but a high of 63 as well. And onto the roads. In Milton, a broken down vehicle, left lanes blocked expressway northbound after East Milton Square. Stop and go traffic from Furnace Brook Parkway. There's a crash in the breakdown lane in North Attleboro, 95 northbound at 152. Stop and go traffic from 295. 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
1: I love a conundrum.
0: Two things I hate have come together to battle for supremacy, and I don't know which side to take.
1: Oh, my God. Two hate it. Okay.
0: Yeah. So, I mean, there might Adam 13 might emerge a little bit.
1: I'll brace myself.
0: After this Fall Out Boy song, but I do need your help,
1: okay.
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0: 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LBF, generative AI, it stinks, and I don't like it.
1: Right.
0: But there's something I might not like more.
1: Oh, God.
0: Okay. School photo season.
1: Oh, God.
0: It's happening now.
1: Yeah,
0: it's the worst. My inbox stuffed with stupid promotions. If you're a parent like we are, and you got a school age kid, yours probably is as well. You're feeling our pain.
1: It goes from being cute to being an absolute like.
0: Oh, it's such a hard sell now.
1: It's
0: grotesque, really.
1: Yeah,
0: like,
1: yeah.
0: It really is. It's like, okay, it's I get it. It's picture day. Thanks for the packages. I don't need 1,800 emails. Like,
1: yeah.
0: Stop it with the hard sell.
1: Yeah.
0: But and they're not cheap. That's the thing, is like,
1: no.
0: Just getting the picture itself.
1: Yeah.
0: If you don't want to buy the package with the bells and whistles, it's not cheap.
1: Try being married to the guy who does it. Anyway.
0: So there's a parent getting around it, and now it's kind of creating a trend. And
1: okay.
0: Again, I don't know how I feel about this. She took photos of her three school-age kids against a plain backdrop at home, then put them into ChatGPT with the prompt, keep them exactly the same, but make it look like a school picture. And voila, you get that kind of generic background.
1: Mm-hmm,
0: and
1: mm-hmm.
0: Now you have a photo. Because again, we all have these high-end digital devices in our pockets that take high-quality photos. So there you go. I don't know how I feel about this.
1: I mean, listen, what price are you paying by not paying the price of a school photo to the Nolan Mills of,
0: yes.
1: You know, and my feeling is the price is too high. And here's why. Because you are giving ChatGPT or generative AI photos of your children.
0: Ah.
1: And they will take that, eat it, spit it out into something else.
0: Yes.
1: So I just say, put up with the emails and have the, because here's the thing, much like a family vacation that goes bad, school pictures that go bad are the best ones.
0: Yes.
1: Because you pull them out later and you're like, remember this?
0: Yes, yes.
1: So you don't want perfection. You want the chaos that is involved in a school picture.
0: Okay.
1: And you don't want it to be nipped and tucked and all that other stuff and by ChatGPT, and then they'll take your kids and make them into something else.
0: LBF, here's why I like you, and here's why I like working with you. You're smart.
1: Thank you.
0: Thoughtful. And you came up with a perspective that I hadn't even thought of, with the whole idea of like, yeah, you're now giving your kid's image to ChatGPT. And we've all read this. We don't need to get into it here. We've all read the stories about what AI is doing with pictures of children.
1: Yeah, so don't do it.
0: It's not good.
1: No.
0: So you know what, LBF? Inside me, there were two wolves. One that hated generative AI and one that hated getting ripped off. And now we know which wolf has won.
1: Yes, we do.
0: So thank you for feeding the proper wolf this morning on the ROR Morning Show.

0: technology, though, once you have your kids, and I know this because I threatened to do it last year with Cade, you can choose from many, many backgrounds when you have your kids' school photo, depending on which, you know, studio you get the photo done. They send you the link like, hey, pick your background. You can get the old school laser backgrounds like we had when we were kids.
1: Yeah.
0: No. Right?
1: I love that.
0: They're awesome.
1: Do they have the sort of looking at the camera and then side in the corner looking up?
0: The profile. Yes,
1: yeah,
0: the profile
1: that's the one
0: shot.
1: I want.
0: You know what? It's so funny. You're bringing me back to when we were looking at the school photos last year, and I was looking through, I was going, it'd be great if they, I'm like, oh, well, they would be able to do that because they would have had to take two photos of you. But I had my parents had one of those in their bedroom. It's probably a photo of me when I was 5 or 6 years old. But yeah, I remember. And I had like kind of like the Ernie from Sesame Street, like striped shirt on that was big in the 80s, you know, blue and red stripes. And it was, one of them was the straight on photo with my stupid bowl cut. And the other one was the profile and it made the bowl cut.
1: So you would
0: stupider.
1: Never have that photo if your parents did AI.
0: That's right.
1: And that's what you need in your life.
0: Got to go to Olin Mills.
1: Photo.
0: Is Olin Mills still around anymore? We got to look that up.
1: I know, right?
0: I know they're not doing my kids' school photos, but I hope they're still around. They were fun. They had a studio in Saugus.
1: They had a studio in every
0: and it
1: town.
0: Was wood. It was wood paneled.
1: Yeah. Oh,
0: everything.
1: Yeah.
0: Everyone was wood paneled. Everything was wood paneled back in the day.
1: That's Irish wallpaper.
0: That's right.
1: That's what it's called.
0: Yeah, it
1: you
0: is.
1: Know?
0: Let's take a look at the roads, LBF, shall we?
1: All right, let's see. I just want to mention that it's going to be plentiful sunshine today and a high of 67. And the roads, Milton, that broken down vehicle has been cleared. Expressway northbound at East Milton Square. Stop and go traffic from Furnace Brook Parkway. And there's a crash in the breakdown lane in North Attleboro, 95 northbound at 152. That involves a couple of cars. Stop and go traffic from 123. And this is brought to you by Topsfield Fair. 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
0: 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We have a DM disaster coming up in minutes. Audrey was just trying to be nice and inclusive. Instead, it backfired. She's dealing with the fallout in this disaster. 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

0: 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Good morning. It is the ROR Morning Show with LBF and Adam 12, and we have another DM disaster, LBF. Yes, we do. Came to us via our Instagram, which is...
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0: That's right. ROR Morning Show on Instagram. Audrey reached out. Thank you, Audrey. Good morning, Audrey.
2: Good morning.
0: Talk to us about your DM disaster.
2: Okay, so I'm getting married in a few weeks.
0: Oh, congratulations.
2: Jinx. Thank you so much. But apparently, my mother-in-law has decided that my wedding is the perfect time to kill me with the dinner.
1: Oh. Okay, well, that's one way to get rid of you.
2: So a few months ago, she was like begging me and begging me to give her something to do for the wedding. You know, like she just wanted to be involved. She was like, please, please, I need a job. I need a job. And, you know, I felt bad. And because I'm an idiot who hates confrontation and constantly tries to keep everyone happy, I said, you know what? Fine. You handle the catering.
1: Okay. Oh.
2: Like I thought I was in the clear because I already had the caterer picked out. I had everything. So I was like, here's the phone number. This is the exact order we want. Mm-hmm. And I specifically told her about my food allergy.
1: Okay.
0: What is it?
2: I am severely allergic to shellfish.
1: That's no joke.
0: No,
1: shellfish
0: that's a real,
1: is like
0: that's
1: a real thing.
0: That anaphylactic shock stuff for real. Okay. Yeah.
2: Right. And like, you know, it's just, why would I want that around at my wedding?
0: Of course.
2: So last week I called the caterer just to double check everything's okay. And the woman is like, oh, yeah, your mother-in-law actually changed the menu.
0: No.
2: And I'm like, changed it how? And she's like, oh, we have seafood appetizers, like shrimp pasta, a big seafood station. Because apparently my mother-in-law thought it would look classier.
1: Well, yeah, a dead bride in the middle of it isn't classy, though. I mean,
0: that's
1: just
0: a classy look.
1: I mean, I don't know.
0: Oh, my stars.
1: Spitballing here.
2: I said to the woman on the phone, I was like, you understand I'm allergic to shellfish, right? And the caterer got dead silent.
0: Yeah.
2: So then I'm like, oh my God, what do I do? So I call my mother-in-law thinking, you know, maybe there was like a big misunderstanding and, you know, I was going to let it slide. Oh no, no misunderstanding. She goes, most people would love shellfish. You don't eat everything.
0: Oh, wow.
1: Oh my God. She's an almond mother-in-law.
0: Yes.
2: I'm just like, you know, so your solution is that the bride just doesn't eat. And then my mother-in-law dead seriously says to me, there'll probably be bread.
0: Oh my.
1: Oh my.
0: How is this getting worse?
2: Bread. So my fiance, he's like, you know, trying to rectify the situation. He jumps in and he tells his mom that everything needs to be changed back. And she goes, we don't appreciate. She's saying like, we don't appreciate all she's doing for me.
1: Oh my God.
2: And then she has his sister call me and tell me, you're making the wedding all about yourself.
1: Oh my God. But it's your wedding.
0: Because it's your wedding. You're the bride.
1: Get her a little takeout from Red Lobster. She'll be satisfied.
0: That's good. She can have a little doggy bag, a little lobster bag. This is fascinating, Audrey. Thank you for sharing it. LBF, when a family member doesn't respect the food allergy,
1: That
0: I feel like it's a thing, right?
1: Yep,
0: I feel like it's a thing. And this obviously is to the extreme.
1: Yep.
0: But let's talk about that at 888-410-1057 for this DM disaster on the ROR Morning Show.

0: 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I mean, a real disaster. A bride at her own wedding, mother-in-law messing with the menu. She's allergic to shellfish.
1: Yeah.
0: Disaster by definition. So we're asking you, when a family member hasn't respected your food allergy, and Sam has a story to tell. Go on, Sam.
2: Hey, guys. Yeah, my mom knows that I have a gluten allergy. And like, I'm a grown man. Like, I'm in my 30s, and she knows I have a gluten allergy, and she just won't respect it at family functions or, like, anytime, even if I come out on Sunday or something like that. She's like, here's bread. Like, she'll look me in the eye and say it. And
1: I'm like, oh, my God.
2: I'm like I grew up with you. You know I was in the bathroom, like, a lot. Like, and I learned this after time. You didn't take the time to learn this. I did.
0: Yeah.
2: Like, it's a lot. So, like, every single time I go over to her house now, I bring a bag, and she's like, what's in the bag? And I'm like, you know what's in the bag. It's food. I can't eat the bread. And she's like, I make good bread. And I'm like, you're killing me.
1: Oh, my God.
0: Literally.
1: Wow.
0: She needs some ducks to feed.
1: Yeah, she does. You know? Definitely.
0: Give them the bread. Let Sam
1: save
0: eat
1: your
0: his
1: son.
2: Okay, that's a good next time I'll bring a duck.
0: It's the ROR Morning Show. Workday bonus keyword coming up at 8 o'clock with a shot to win $1,000.

0: 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We've had some strong contestants this week in Super Smart.
1: Yes,
0: we have.
1: We've
0: had some Smarties.
1: Yes, we have.
0: So if you think you're a Smartie, be listening after 8 o'clock as LBF's got a quiz for you. 10 questions, right, LBF?
1: Yes.
0: And maybe someone wins $1,000 on the ROR Morning Show. It's coming up after 8.

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1: Excuse me. Okay. Yes, the news. It's 51 degrees in Boston, and the news is brought to you by Dana-Farber Cancer Institute. What we do here changes lives everywhere. DanaFarber.org/specialist. A man wanted in connection with the death of his mother in Reading has been taken into custody. 22-year-old Ryan Hannafin was arrested yesterday afternoon in Vermont. He was the subject of a manhunt after his mother, 49-year-old Andrea Hannafin, was found shot to death early yesterday morning in the family's home on Center Ave. Opening statements are expected to begin today in the Matthew Farwell trial. The former Stoughton police detective is on trial for the death of Sandra Birchmore and the death of her unborn baby. Prosecutors allege Farwell sexually exploited Birchmore for years after meeting her through the Stoughton Police Department's Explorers program, and that she was pregnant with his child, and that her friend called the Stoughton Police Department to reveal the affair. DNA testing showed that Farwell was not the father of Birchmore's baby. In February of 2021, Birchmore was found dead in her Canton apartment. Prosecutors allege Farwell strangled Birchmore. And two new movies are hitting the theaters this weekend. The horror flick Other Mommy, which is so creepy, starring Jessica Chastain, is expected to scare up about $20 million in its first weekend in theaters. Meanwhile, The Social Reckoning, a sequel to The Social Network, is projected to make up to $8 million in its debut. Christopher Nolan's The Odyssey is also returning to IMAX screens this weekend as well.
0: In sports, the Bruins really beat down the Utah Mammoth 6-1 last night. They'll host the Flyers matinee at the Garden tomorrow. Puck drop at 1 p.m. NBA preseason action. Celtics kicked off their preseason in Cleveland, beat the Cavaliers 124-113. They'll be at the Garden tomorrow night, 8 p.m., to tip off against the Philadelphia 76ers, which means that Jaylen Brown will be returning to Boston since being traded. Patriots at the practice field today, getting ready to host the Las Vegas Raiders this Sunday at 1 p.m. We'll have Scott Zolak from our sister station, The Sports Hub, in about 8:40 this morning for Football Fridays to talk about that.
1: Nice. Weather today, plenty of sunshine and a high of 67. Weekend looks good, too. Tomorrow, sunshine and clouds, 63. Sunday's cloudy, 63. And Monday, a couple of rain showers, but also 63. And onto the roads in Boston, a broken-down vehicle, left lanes blocked. 93 northbound at Zakim Bridge, a Braintree, a crash, left lanes blocked, Route 3's northbound at Union Street, and a broken down vehicle at Andover, the breakdown lane, 495 southbound at 93. 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
1: Okay, I know this sounds lazy, but I want one. People are putting little doors in their garage straight into the pantry. And honestly, why did we ever stop making houses this convenient?
0: Oh, okay. I'm interested in this. We'll get into this next on the ROR Morning Show.

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1: Apparently, people are putting little doors from their garages straight into their pantries so they can unload the Costco haul without carrying it through the entire house. This is the new trend.
0: Brilliant.
1: It really is. Like, it really is.
0: Yeah.
1: Like, this is what houses should keep up with what's happening in the times.
0: Mm-hmm.
1: And people are buying in bulk. And they don't need to traipse it through every single room in their house to get to the pantry. These doors, okay, are basically like a little 2x2 foot pass through from your garage into the pantry. You pull in, open the trunk, and shove the whole haul into your house.
0: Wow.
1: It's brilliant.
0: I love it.
1: I'm carrying 47 pounds of toilet paper, paper towels, giant tubs of peanut butter through my house like a pack mule. And I'm making several trips and sometimes in the rain. Because my problem is I don't have an attached garage. I'm very thankful I have a garage.
0: Yeah.
1: But it's far away from my house.
0: Sure. So you don't have that convenience.
1: No, I don't have that convenience. But
0: I'm guessing too, in a lot of cases with people like this at buying bulk, like that's why a lot of it ends up like stacked in the hallway or whatever. It's just, don't want to make the extra, you want to touch it once.
1: Right.
0: Right. You don't want to have to pick it up, put it down, pick it up again.
1: Right. People think it's lazy, but what's lazier? Like leaving the stack of toilet paper in the living room.
0: Right.
1: Because
0: right.
1: I can't take one more thing to the pantry, even if you have a pantry. But it reminds me of the conveniences of yesteryear. Did you have a laundry chute?
0: Oh, okay. I didn't, but friends of ours that we would go to like their house, it was like parents' friends, we'd go to their house for like a Christmas party, and there was one in the bathroom, and they literally they drilled a hole in the floor, they cut a hole in the floor, and they put like a trash bin that they'd cut the bottom out of and stuck that in, and that became the laundry chute, and they would just straight down into the basement.
1: That is the jankiest situation going. All right, I'm not talking about a janky laundry chute. I'm talking about a built-in.
0: Okay, so how do those work?
1: Okay, we had one in my house.
0: Okay.
1: My parents still have it. It's grandfathered in. You can't make them anymore because they're fire hazard.
0: Oh, sure, yeah.
1: Also, kids probably throw things down there.
0: Yeah,
1: like cats.
0: Or themselves.
1: Anyway.
0: I'm stuck in the laundry chute again.
1: So in the hallway, up against the wall above the, you know, with the things that I don't clean in my house.
0: Wainscoting.
1: The floorboard.
0: Floorboard, yeah.
1: Is carved out a little sort of door, and you open it up like a chute.
0: Okay.
1: And you throw your laundry down there. Oh. All the bedrooms are right there.
0: Yep.
1: And you just throw it down there, and it goes right down two floors into the basement.
0: Oh.
1: And then it piles up to the moon because you don't see it.
0: That's right.
1: And then you go downstairs, and it's right in front of the washer dryer.
0: You go, holy crap, we haven't done laundry.
1: Oh my God, this is my
0: mind.
1: Like, honestly, because we never saw it. And then she'd come upstairs, and she's like, the laundry is to the moon.
0: Ah, that's great.
1: Lauren, Robin, Julie.
0: That's great.
1: But it is. That was the most convenient. And the fact that they stopped making them is just the saddest thing in the world. And there's got to be a way.
0: Yeah, there's got to be a workaround.
1: It's not a fire hazard anymore. Because if you can put a 2x2 pantry door, you should be able to put a little 1x1 laundry chute.
0: Agreed.
1: I'm bringing it back. I don't know. That's the most convenient thing I can think of. If anybody else has any ideas of what's more convenient than a laundry chute or a Costco door,
0: have at it. We'll take them. 888-410-1057 on the ROR Morning Show with LBF and Adam 12. Yes, we will rock you like a hurricane.

0: Oh, you had mentioned too, like the houses that you could have like the central vacuum you could kind of like plug into.
1: Yes,
0: right?
1: That's right. I'm sorry. Yeah.
0: Yeah.
1: When I walked into somebody's house and they had central vac, it was like, I've only seen it a couple of times, but basically what you do instead of lugging a vacuum cleaner around somebody's house, just plug in to little ports in every room. It actually makes you feel fancy vacuuming. It's amazing. Why isn't that in every single house?
0: We're solving the problems here. We're solving the world's problems.
1: Laundry chutes, dumb waiters, all of it.
0: All of it.
1: Anyway.
0: We got to solve more problems on the roads, though.
1: We really do, actually. Yeah. It's not too crazy right now. And Braintree crash, left lanes, Braintree's had a tough morning. Route 3 northbound at Union Street, stop and go traffic from Route 18 and Foxborough, crash 95 northbound at 140 and a crash in the on-ramp in Waltham, 95 northbound to Route 20. 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
0: 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It's LBF and Adam 12. We have a DM disaster coming up at 7:40. Graham is sleeping with one eye open, gripping his pillow tight. It's a Metallica reference for you, LBF. You wouldn't get it. His family says he's overreacting. 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We're going to get into it. 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

0: 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LBF, what 80s movie is this song from? Do you remember Maniac?
1: Oh, it's from Flashdance.
0: Yeah, it is.
1: Yeah.
0: Great scene. Great 80s movie, really.
1: Yeah, the age tough difference between the... And also, she should have gone to HR. He was her boss. I'm well just saying.
0: Said. Well said. We have a DM disaster for you next on the ROR Morning Show with LBF. Not at 12.

0: 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And we have an Instagram, LBF.
1: Yeah, we do.
0: It's ROR the ROR Morning Show. Yep. Hey, look at that. Jinx. you send us your DM disasters. Double jinx. And we talk about them on the radio, like we're going to do here with Graham. Good morning, Graham.
2: Hi, good morning, you guys.
0: What happened, man? Graham, talk to us.
2: Yeah, okay, so I think my wife has accidentally turned our 14-year-old daughter into just the creepiest person in our house.
0: Okay.
2: It started because my wife is absolutely obsessed with all those true crime documentaries, you know, serial killers, cult leaders, people disappearing in the woods, and apparently that's my wife's kind of idea of relaxing before bed.
1: Sometimes.
2: She's passed that on to my daughter, and now my daughter is completely obsessed. And when I say obsessed, I mean she knows way too much. Like, we'll be eating dinner, and she'll casually go, "Hey, Dad, did you know that most killers get caught because they keep trophies?"
1: Oh, my God.
2: No, I did not know that. And I'd like to go back to about 5 seconds ago when I still didn't.
1: Oh, my God, that's amazing.
0: That's great.
2: The other night when I walked past her bedroom, she's watching some documentary about a cult. She's sitting there in the dark, headphones on, taking notes. Taking notes.
0: Oh, yeah, well, she's weighing.
1: She's a learner.
0: What?
2: So a lifelong learner. I go back downstairs and I tell my wife, "Hey, you know, our daughter's upstairs studying murder like she's got a midterm."
1: Mm-hmm.
2: My wife's just laughing it off, and she goes, "You know, oh, relax. She's just interested in psychology." Psychology? You know, when I was 14, I was interested in, I don't know, girls and trying to figure out how to steal beer from somebody's older brother.
0: Sure.
2: I hate haunted houses. I've always hated haunted houses since I got trauma from my older siblings scaring me growing up. I don't watch horror movies.
0: Sure.
2: If I hear a noise downstairs at 2 a.m., I'm sending the dog first.
0: Smart.
2: And now I got Miss Creeps a lot, you know, figuring all this out.
1: Oh, my God.
2: Yesterday, she walked behind me quietly, whispered, "Most victims know their attacker."
1: Oh, my God. She's right.
0: She's right.
1: She's right.
0: She's creepy.
2: I nearly crapped myself right there in the hallway. She thinks it's hilarious. My wife thinks it's hilarious. I'm hoping this is a phase because, I mean, like, you know, right now I'm living with two women who fall asleep watching documentaries about people getting chopped up, and I'm the only person in the house who locks the bedroom door.
1: Smart.
2: You know.
0: Well, and the good news is, Graham, is you're going to be in one of these future documentaries.
2: Yeah.
0: So just unfortunately as the victim.
2: Yeah, hopefully,
0: you know,
2: I'm alive to hear the caller feedback.
1: Oh, my God.
0: That's good. And speaking of which, this is great because we could talk about, does anyone that's listening to this and has kids, your kid has had a creepy obsession at some point.
1: Yeah.
0: Like, it's just something that kids do. Mm-hmm. So let's talk about that at 888-410-1057. Something your kids, like, they were obsessed with, that creeped you out on the ROR Morning Show with this DM disaster with LBF and Adam 12.

0: ROR Morning Show. Who's this?
1: My name is Barbara. How are you?
0: We're doing well, Barbara. Do you want to talk about your kid's creepy obsession?
1: Absolutely.
0: Fire away.
1: It's a reborn doll. You ever seen those reborn dolls?
2: Oh, yeah, I have.
0: Yeah, okay.
1: Oh, my God. That was the only thing that she wanted for Christmas, and I had to search the internet. It was when they were first starting to come out, so, like, the good ones were really expensive, and the one that I got was, like, a lifelike. It was the size, the weight, everything, and everywhere we went, people thought it became a second child.
0: Yeah, I don't like that.
1: It was ridiculous.
0: I don't like that.
1: Stroller, clothes, shoes, diapers, the whole nine yards. I had to drag it around with me everywhere. It was like having a baby again.
0: Things staring at you, too, when you're not looking.
1: Oh, ugh. Creepy. Creepy.
0: Heebie-jeebies.
1: Yeah, it was pretty creepy.
0: Barbara, thank you. Now I'm going to be having doll nightmares for the balance of the weekend. Thanks for calling
1: exactly.
0: in. Appreciate that.
1: Exactly. All right, you guys have a great day. I love you guys.
0: Take it easy. Love you, too. Right. Bye. ROR Morning Show. Keyword, 8 o'clock, coming up. Chance to win $1,000.

0: We don't talk enough about how ridiculous Rod Stewart's hair was back in the Forever Young era.
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0: 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This is not ridiculous, LBF. It's a chance to win $1,000.
1: That's right.
0: That's right. It's a keyword for our workday bonus, and then it's super smart.
1: Thank God for you.
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0: 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You don't have to work hard for this, buddy. You just got to text the keyword. Hey! 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
1: Value.
0: Yeah, you text that to 45911 nationwide. You get a shot at $1,000. And then you call this number, 888-410-1057. If you are the 10th caller, you will play Super Smart. 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The questions outlined.
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2: And this is Lindsay. Good morning, Lindsay.
3: Good morning. How are you doing?
2: We're doing very well, Lindsay. Glad you're joining us this morning. Where are you calling us from?
3: I'm from Hanover, Massachusetts.
4: Nice. I love the old Hanover Mall. Is that gone?
2: Yeah.
3: Oh, yeah, it's gone. We have an outdoor market now type thing. You know, it's nice, though. It's very nice.
4: Oh, good.
2: That's nice. Yeah, at least they got one of those going for them down
4: That's
2: in Hanover.
4: Right.
2: Kicking it down in Hanover.
3: I will say I miss my mall, though.
4: Right,
3: I was one of the mall. I grew up with the mall, so, you know, it's different.
4: It was a time. What are you doing today?
3: Well, I'm cleaning up. I just did my first craft show last weekend, and I'm cleaning up all my stuff and decorating for Halloween and waiting for my kids to get off my bus.
4: Excuse me, what crafts we need to know?
3: I've been making, like, sea glass. Like, so all summer long, I collected everything off the beach that I could. Sand glass, or sea glass, sand.
4: Needles. Just kidding.
3: Shells, everything. everything that I could. And then I repurposed it all into little art. So I made it into little, seagulls and onto little posts. And then I put sea glass, mosaic, and a bunch of stuff. And then I ended up making little goats.
4: Oh,
3: and I call them my little boos.
4: That's so cute. I love that. Well, that's awesome.
2: Delightful.
4: I love craft.
2: Delightful. Anyone you want to give a hello to before we get into the game this morning, Lindsay?
3: My husband, Kevin, and all of my in-laws and my children, because we all watch and listen to this nonstop. This
2: Excellent.
3: Is like our favorite thing to do in the morning.
4: I'm so excited.
2: This is good. All right. So you know how it works then. It's 10 questions. You got to answer them in 60 seconds. If LBF asks a question you don't know the answer to right away, just say pass and we'll get to it if there's time at the end. If you're able to answer all 10 questions correctly in the 60 seconds allotted, you will win $1,000. Lindsay, you ready to play Super Smart?
3: Amazing. Let's go.
2: Let's go.
4: What is 10 plus 10?
3: 20.
4: Who invented the telephone?
3: Graham Bell.
4: Albany is the capital of which U.S. city? I mean state.
3: New York.
4: What is the original? Who is the original lead singer of Van Halen?
3: Pass.
4: Joan Cusack plays which character in the Toy Story series?
3: Jesse.
4: What city is overlooked by a large statue named Christ the Redeemer?
3: Rio.
4: What is the name of the Memorial Garden Yoko Ono dedicated to John Lennon in Central Park?
3: Oh, pass.
4: Which U.S. president won the Nobel Peace Prize in 2009?
3: Pass.
4: Luke Perry played Dylan on what 90s TV show?
3: 90210.
4: What's the name of the first lady during FDR's presidency?
3: FDR. Pass.
4: Oh, rats, we ran out of time. But you did really well.
3: Damn it. It was okay.
4: You did really well. You passed. Who was the original lead singer of Van Halen? David Lee Roth.
3: David Lee Roth,
4: yes.
3: I knew after.
4: Yoko Ono dedicated the park in Central Park to John Lennon. It's called Strawberry Fields, which U.S. President won the Nobel Peace Prize in 2009, Barack Obama. And the first lady during FDR's presidency, FDR's wife, Roosevelt, Eleanor Roosevelt.
3: Oh, okay. Oh my God. No, you are not.
2: Don't you dare.
4: Don't talk about my friend that way.
2: No negative self-talk
4: Lindsay's
2: on this
4: nice.
2: Show. That's right. Lindsay,
3: Lindsay,
2: I need you, but I need you to give yourself credit for something. And this is something that we've pointed out with past contestants as well. You were smart. You passed on the things you didn't know right away.
4: Yep.
2: So technically you didn't get anything wrong.
4: Exactly.
2: So that's your bragging right when it comes to this. Okay.
3: All right, I'll take it. I'll take that. That's
2: and you're
3: going to
2: take
3: thing.
2: A Super Smart t-shirt, too. We're going to hook you up. So you hang on, and Aaron's going to take care of you. Lindsay, thank you for playing this morning. We appreciate it.
3: Thank you so much. Thanks for taking my call. I appreciate it.
4: Oh,
2: absolutely.
4: God. It was great.
2: She's delightful.
4: I know.
2: Yeah. And
4: love
2: her whole
4: that.
2: Family's listening. I love that.
4: Hi, everyone.
2: Hello. Here's where you need to not drive this morning.
4: Okay. In Quincy, a crash. Left lane's locked. Expressway southbound at Furnace Brook Parkway. Stop and go traffic from Bryan Ave. There's a crash in the breakdown lane in Raynham. 24 northbound at 44. 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
1: Okay. Amazon. Huh. That was too much about me. It has this About You page that pulls from your searches, your purchases, your reviews, your lists, and Alexa to build a profile of you. And it's like the boyfriend who you want to listen to you, but then all of a sudden you're like, wait.
0: Oh, I didn't want you to listen to me that much.
1: Yeah. Like, some of this stuff is insanely specific. One woman found out that Amazon had decided she had flat butt syndrome.
0: What? Is that actually a thing?
1: Well, you know, like people have round butts and then they have flat butts, and she just has a flat butt. She probably Googled like good leggings for flat butts, and now
0: they're pushing that stuff.
1: Now they're Amazon is body shaming you.
0: I don't like that.
1: I mean, I don't want to know if Amazon knows things like, do I drink cheap wine? Yes. Does it know I buy stupid things? Yes, yes.
0: Yes, yes.
1: Does it think I'm a fitness buff? And it does.
0: Oh.
1: It says on my About Me profile, into fitness and working out. That is the biggest lie. You want to know what I'm into?
0: What are you into?
1: This is where it's like, you know, you're a robot.
0: Yeah.
1: I'm into being comfortable. So instead of buying like loungewear, I just get
0: like
1: leggings.
0: Like athleisure.
1: I put the leisure in athleisure.
0: but
1: I like them because they're
0: stretchy. But the computer
1: doesn't
0: know that because it's a computer.
1: Exactly. Yeah, so it knows. I did a search of the About Me section and it knows that I'm married, that I have one child, that I live in an older house, that I like to entertain, because all the things I buy, and then I'm a fitness buff.
0: Yeah, right, exactly. Yeah, fitness pizza in my mouth.
1: Exactly.
0: Yeah, that's right. It's the kind of fitness I'm into.
1: You can go to your Amazon account and find out about you. You can actually see and edit some of the information. But I like, you know what? I'm fine with Amazon thinking that I am really incredibly in shape and love to entertain, when mostly I just want to eat bulk items and sit on my couch and leggings.
0: But you said that there is a way. Could you go in and like mess around this?
1: Yeah,
0: like
1: you could just Google it and it'll give you step-by-step instructions on how to mess around. You know what? Mess around with it and pretend you're somebody else.
0: Have some fun with it. It's ROR.

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4: Okay, whoa. I care about this game because Tom Brady owns a little bit of the Raiders. Do we care about that at all?
5: Is
4: that
5: no, because he's going to get still paid the same. I mean,
4: it doesn't matter.
5: So what do you care? Why do you care? You want to stick it to Brady?
4: I don't. Well,
5: it's not Nikki Glaser.
3: You set her up. You set her up.
5: You know what? Put the '90s back in her music.
3: There you go.
5: We'll get Oasis.
3: There you go. Listen,
5: I understand what you mean.
3: Yeah.
5: This is Vegas. This is the Vegas Raiders. This isn't even like the old Oakland Raiders. There's no fear here.
4: Okay.
5: They're not bad. They're not bad. Kirk Cousins is playing pretty well for them. They're going to get that Fernando Mendoza at some point, but I think they're okay. We should handle them at home.
3: So, by the way, you were right. Everybody jumped the gun on Drake May.
5: Yeah.
3: So, again, if you were listening last week, Football Friday, Zoe said, don't worry about it. We're 3 games into the season. The kid's going to be all right, and clearly he's all right.
5: Correct. And you ride bikes, right? When you ride a bike, probably to Walden Pond, right?
3: Yeah, sure.
5: Ride around there?
3: Yeah, absolutely.
5: Say you fell down one time. Would you forget how to ride the bike next time?
4: No. Nope. Definitely not bike ride.
5: Get a bad couple days. And I think we all have them. I have about 4 a week.
3: This is not one of them, thankfully.
4: Yes, thank God.
3: The Pats have been having some bad days, so they get bit by the injury bug a little bit. Do you think that's going to have an impact on the game?
5: Sure. I think it depends on how you have the management. You don't know if you're going to have Christian Gonzalez back. The fact they went into Baltimore without their two the best defensive players.
3: Yeah.
5: And then Mac Hollins goes down, and then a guy like Eftem Chisholm steps up.
3: Hmm.
5: It's crazy. I lost my mind. I jumped up out of the booth.
3: I saw the footage. Absolutely. Yeah, that one-handed catch from Chisholm.
5: My reactions are going viral. That means we're good again.
3: That is good. What's your prediction for Sunday?
5: 26-16. Patriots by 10.
3: Yeah. You heard it here with Scott Solak.
5: 26-16.
4: This is what I love about Football Fridays, is that I can walk into any room on Sunday and sound like I know what I'm talking about.
3: There you go.
4: Even though I don't really care.
5: You live in Canton?
4: I do.
5: Oh, we play you guys next week.
4: That's okay.
3: Okay, well, we'll get to that next Friday.
5: Another nameless face.
3: With Zolak. Clinton Savings Bank bringing it to you Football Fridays. Thanks again, Zo.
5: Thanks, guys. Let's go Pats.
3: Yeah, go Pats indeed. And let's go take a look at the roads one more time this morning, LBF.
4: Oh, yeah, that's right. That's a really good idea.
3: Well, thank you. I'm full of good ideas.
4: Vamping for when
3: and pee and vinegar.
4: Okay. Let's go. All right, here we go. This is a really bad break. All right, it's a little chaotic out there in Dedham. A broken down vehicle's center lane is blocked. 95 northbound at Route 1 that's causing problems. In Quincy, a crash. Left lane's blocked. Expressway southbound at Furnacebrook Parkway. Stop and go traffic from Neponset Circle. Another crash in the breakdown lane in Raynham. 24 northbound by Route 44. Box truck off the road. And in Taunton, a crash. 24 northbound at 140. 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

0: 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It's the ROR Morning Show with LBF and Adam 12. It's just before 9 on a Friday, which means we're going to play a little game that we like to call...
1: Will I leave the house?
0: Will LBF leave the house this weekend? That's okay. The question.
1: All
0: and
1: right.
0: It's a three-day weekend.
1: I know.
0: So you get a bonus event. Okay?
1: Okay.
0: Okay, let's begin. Friday, that's today. Queen, Budapest, July 1986. Queen and Budapest... part of their famed Magic Tour from 40 years ago. It was the last time the band toured with lead singer Freddie Mercury. It's showing on IMAX screens this weekend. Kind of like we talked about earlier this week about how Queen's going to quit touring and they're not going to do the whole Avatar thing.
1: Yeah.
0: So this is kind of like the next best thing. Would you go and see, like, you know, tonight or for a matinee, see Queen in Budapest, a 40-year-old concert?
1: No.
0: No, you're not in on that?
1: Mostly okay. Because I know who's going to be in the audience.
0: That's good. That's good. That's fair. This will be fun because it's your reader. Tomorrow, Saturday the 10th, it's the Seaport Book Fair. It is free in Boston Seaport. There are 40 vendors, so you can go kind of peruse the books and maybe pick up some reading material for the fall.
1: Okay, yes, because I can take the train to South Station and walk down. It's going to be a beautiful day.
0: Yes.
1: And it involves books, and I love books.
0: Okay, there we go. So, all right, we're one for two. We're shucking and jiving. Mm-hmm. We got two more here.
1: Okay.
0: Let's look at Sunday. This is a lot of fun. You familiar with the Honk Festival?
1: Okay. One time in college.
0: That's correct. Yeah, that's exactly what happened. Honk features 25 bands that march from Davis Square to Harvard Square. And actually, this is fitting because this year it's going to end in Harvard Square where their Oktoberfest is taking place on Saturday. But it's like it's marching bands full of misfits with like outfits on and trombones. You would think it's something that I would be doing. It's one of those things, the Honk Festival.
1: This is on Sunday?
0: This is on Saturday.
1: Saturday.
0: I'm sorry. No, this is on Sunday. You're right. I lost track of days.
1: I just feel like if there's even a remote chance that the wine on Saturday night gets to my head, the last thing I want to do is go to a honk festival.
0: you're thinking ahead, and I appreciate that.
1: Also, where was it?
0: It's from Davis Square to Harvard Square in Somerville. All right.
1: Adam.
0: I snuck that in there. All right.
1: On.
0: And then Monday, we always show love to our sponsors here on the ROR Morning Show, and you should be one. You should advertise with us. You get a lot of bang for your buck. The Topsfield Fair, we thank them for being a sponsor. And the last day of the Topsfield Fair is on Monday.
1: Some I would go to that.
0: That's the best day to go.
1: You know why?
0: Mm.
1: I saw a video of a coworker. He took his little kids there, and it looks really fun and cute and like something out of, you know, a Charlotte's Web movie.
0: Yes. Okay. It is a lot of fun. All right. Well, look at that. We asked.
1: Will I leave?
0: And we went. We're batting 500, so.
1: Stop trying to make Davis Square happen.
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1: This is Super Smart in 60 Seconds.
2: You know how it works then. It's 10 questions. You got to answer them in 60 seconds. If LBF asks a question you don't know the answer to right away, just say pass and we'll get to it if there's time at the end. If you're able to answer all 10 questions correctly in the 60 seconds allotted, you will win $1,000. Lindsay, you ready to play Super Smart?
3: Amazing. Let's go.
2: Let's go.
4: What is 10 plus 10?
3: 20.
4: Who invented the telephone?
3: Graham Bell.
4: Albany is the capital of which U.S. city? I mean state.
3: New York.
4: What is the original? Who is the original lead singer of Van Halen?
3: Pass.
4: Joan Cusack plays which character in the Toy Story series?
3: Jesse.
4: What city is overlooked by a large statue named Christ the Redeemer?
3: Rio.
4: What is the name of the memorial garden Yoko Ono dedicated to John Lennon in Central Park?
3: Oh, pass.
4: Which U.S. president won the Nobel Peace Prize in 2009?
3: Pass.
4: Luke Perry played Dylan on what 90s TV show?
3: 90210.
4: What's the name of the first lady during FDR's presidency? Rats, we ran out of time. But you did really well.
3: Damn,
2: you did.
3: It was okay.
4: You did really well. You passed. Who was the original lead singer of Van Halen? David Lee Roth.
3: David Lee Roth,
4: yes.
3: I knew after.
4: Yoko Ono dedicated the park in Central Park to John Lennon. It's called Strawberry Fields. Which U.S. president won the Nobel Peace Prize in 2009, Barack Obama. And the first lady during FDR's presidency, FDR's wife, Roosevelt, Eleanor Roosevelt.
3: Oh, dumb.
4: Oh, okay. Oh my God.
3: Right, you are not.
2: Don't you dare.
4: Don't talk about my friend that way.
2: No negative self-talk
4: Lindsay's
2: on the
4: nice.
2: Show. That's right. Lindsay,
3: Lindsay,
2: I need you, but I need you to give yourself credit for something. And this is something that we've pointed out with past contestants as well. You were smart. You passed on the things you didn't know right away.
4: Yep.
2: So technically you didn't get anything wrong.
4: Exactly.
2: So that's your bragging right when it comes to this. Okay.
3: All right. I'll take it.
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0: 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So what you having for breakfast this morning, LBF? What you munching on?
1: A BLT.
0: Oh.
1: I can't eat eggs, BLT, so I'm going to have a BLT. It's breakfast. Close enough.
0: I love it.
1: Mm-hmm.
0: I think it's a great idea.
1: It's got everything.
0: I think we should start a trend.
1: Yeah, BLT, LBF and BLTs.
0: LBF, BLT breakfast.
1: Yeah.
0: We got to workshop this.
1: Okay.
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1: I'm going to be outdoors.
0: Oh.
1: I'm going to be outdoors, but then I'm also going to be indoors next to a fireplace.
0: But the outdoors part, I'm sensing a trend here, LBF.
1: Wait, Adam. Guess yes. What else?
0: What else?
1: I went to the library and got a book, and I'm going outdoors.
0: The show?
1: We're married.
0: Oh. Yeah, okay, so we're going to celebrate our nuptials a Monday morning.

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So bright things on the horizon for Aerosmith fans. 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A huge lineup, too. 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

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Graham, did you hear it this morning? He's worried his kid's going to become a serial killer because she knows so much about it and loves to watch the movies. Mom's not worried. Graham is. I think it's when she starts opening up her stuffed animals, right? That's when you need to have an intervention. Hang in there, Graham. 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

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Def Leppard announced that they're coming with the Goo Goo Dolls to TD Garden on March 17th. 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

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It's Wendy in for Gino. Thanks for letting us be part of your Friday. I will see you Monday. Don't forget, J-Bo's got two more chances for you to score that 105.7 WROR $1,000 workday bonus, 3 and 5. Have a good night.

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1057 WRY, J-Bo. Route 1 going to be hellish on Sunday. Heavy rain coming in for the Patriots. At halftime, they're honoring Adam Vinatieri, who always seems to bring his own rain or snow. Congrats, Adam.

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You're a fan of Napoleon Dynamite? Yes. Napoleon Dynamite himself, John Hader, the actor, for a Q&A tonight at the Chevalier Theater in Medford. 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

0: 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Music Drives Us, that's the podcast with me, J-Bo, Ernie Bach Jr. Foundation. I talked to Luke Graham and asked him, what's your favorite Foreigner song to sing?
1: But if I had to pick one or two, I think Jukebox Hero, for sure.
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You're a fan of Napoleon Dynamite? John Hader, who played Napoleon Dynamite in Medford tonight for a Q&A at the Chevalier Theater. You can watch the movie that asked some questions. I would ask him, did you come up with that dance yourself?

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Route 1 going to be rainy Sunday at Gillette for the Patriots. They're honoring Adam Vinatieri during a rainy halftime. Well-deserved kicker. Adam always loves to show up when it's snowing or rain. So we'll see you Sunday.

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